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18: Lacrosse's official forecast.
19: Lows level off around 62 tonight, under mainly clear skies. Winds out of the south, around 5 miles an hour. High of 87. Tomorrow, a blend of clouds and sun. Partly cloudy skies tomorrow night. Lows around 65. Upper 80s Wednesday, with a chance of thunderstorms. Cooler Thursday, with highs in the low 80s. Storms continue. Right now, 82.
20: Michelle is in Cleveland, Ohio. Hi, Michelle. How are you?
21: Oh, I'm great. How are you guys?
20: Better than I deserve. What's up?
21: I have a question around retirement. I'm 61 years old. I make $37.44 monthly. I have my home is paid off. All my bills are paid off. And I kind of have extra money now. I'm putting money in my Roth. I have a $500,000 401k. I have $7,000 in an HSA, and I'm just building my Roth up right now. I only have $3,000 in there, but I'm
20: okay. The $3,700 a month is Social Security?
21: No. I'm working. I'm 61 years old. I'm working.
20: Yeah. Okay. You said you're 61. Okay. I heard that. Yeah. Okay.
21: Yeah. Sorry.
20: Okay. So your question's what?
21: So I'm looking forward towards retirement, and I feel like I don't have a pension or anything, so I was thinking about investing in something that I could make money at, and I was looking at an Airbnb situation. I just wanted your opinion on those.
22: Hmm. Well, have you ever had dreams of running a tiny hotel?
21: Yes.
22: Really?
21: I actually have.
22: You love that idea of changing the sheets and dealing with all the issues and the damage and the wear and tear from the party. That excites you.
21: Well, yeah. I don't know how, but you're making it sound worse. I didn't think that all through.
22: I'm just kind of, I'm playing it up a little bit, but Airbnb has been marketed on social media as this like get rich quick hack, and you'll make $20,000 a month if you just do this. And the truth is it's a lot of work. There's a lot of risk. There's a lot of vacancy and issues to deal with. And your money might be better off put into the stock market if you're trying to make, quote, passive income.
21: Mm-hmm.
20: This is okay. Not passive at all.
21: No.
20: You're running a hotel.
21: Yeah, I know that. I know, but I'm looking also for something to keep me busy in retirement. I'm not going to travel the world. I don't do that stuff. So I guess I'm a little worried about being bored.
20: Well, I think you do what you want to do. In real estate, there is a spectrum from a hassle spectrum. And along the hassle spectrum goes the income. And so the higher the hassle and the more garbage and trash and weird people you have to put up with, the higher your rent. Okay, so let me give you an example.
21: Mm-hmm.
20: Some of the best rate of return on real estate is owning a trailer park. Fabulous return on investment, cash on cash. But you're running a trailer park.
21: Right.
20: Hello. Okay, I owned a bunch of lower income property, and in my 20s, some of it was weekly rentals, about as close to Airbnb as you could have in those days. But it wasn't really they move in and out weekly. It's they paid weekly because they were irresponsible, so they didn't snort it or drink their paycheck over the weekend. They gave it to me on Friday, and that way they kept a place to live. And the weekly rentals were high hassle. Friday afternoon, lining up at the door of the office, paying us their weekly rentals. And we made seriously good money because we're renting it for 25, 30% more than we'd rented it for by the month. But we had a lot of hassle because of the type of clientele we were dealing with there. I mean, we're having to keep people from running prostitution and drug rings out of our houses, you know? It was a constant pain in the butt. Now, that's on one end of the spectrum. All the way over on the other end of the spectrum, you could buy a warehouse. It's called a triple net lease where they pay the utilities, they pay the taxes, they pay the insurance, and they send you a rent check that's much smaller. But you will never do anything except look up in the mailbox and see a rent check. They do the maintenance. You don't do anything. But you don't make nearly as much return on investment on a warehouse as you do on an Airbnb. But the Airbnb will work your butt off. You turn yourself into a maid changing sheets after a bachelorette party.
21: Mm-hmm.
20: No, thank you.
21: Okay.
22: The other part I'm seeing here,
20: I'm going to find a different side hustle.
22: I don't see the money to even buy the Airbnb in these numbers.
20: Yeah, where are you going to pay? How are you going to pay for it?
21: Oh, yeah, no, I'm not doing this right away. It's just, I'm trying to think of, you know.
20: Okay, I would buy some rental real estate if you want to buy some real estate and pay cash for it later on when you're ready to do this. If you did it 6 or 7 years from now, maybe you got $1 million, your half million has turned into at that point, and maybe you put $300,000 or $400,000 into a rental property, and that's part of your deal. And if you want something to do, just go open a small business, have a side hustle.
22: That you can solve that you're the boredom without all of this.
20: Yeah, I personally, I'm just not a fan of the Airbnb. I think it's overhyped, overdone.
22: Well, the numbers are now showing there's an oversupply and not enough demand.
20: Well, in some areas, there's been legislation come out to stop them from happening.
22: Because your neighbors don't
20: allow
22: want
20: you to
22: exist.
20: Run a hotel in the middle of a neighborhood because it's not zoned for it. And they're stopping it in some areas. So people that bought a house got a big old payment on it because TikTok told them to be an Airbnb landlord. Then now they're screwed. So now I'm not a fan. I'm not a fan. I if somebody wants to do that, and that's you ought to do 10 of them, and you ought to just hire 4 maids that work for you and 3 repairmen. And you plan on being over there every week and plan on, you know, have the cops on speed dial. And, you know, then you've got your Airbnb ready, set, go. And that's what you're dealing with.
22: TikTok doesn't tell you that part.
20: The neighbors are going to call you. They're going to go, hey, the freaking music over there, hello, it's cranked up again. This is not a rock venue. It's a house. You know, I mean, it's just, this is the kind of stuff you're going to deal with all the freaking time. Not a fan. Not a fan.
22: I've seen a lot of these videos, Dave, and I know exactly where Michelle got this from because people send me these videos saying, what do you think about this? And it's some couple going, we retired and we don't work anymore. We just own 17 Airbnbs and here's our numbers. We make $1 million a month and you can buy our course and we'll show you how to do it. So that's how
20: you're
22: these
20: making
22: people are making
20: $1 million a month. Why are you selling a course?
22: That's the big question mark, everyone. Well, at least I have. Not everyone.
20: And the course is only $3,000, so
22: it's
20: I'm going to sidestep my $1 million income and I'll go over here and make sure for $3,000 I'm distracted.
22: This is a warning.
20: Untrue. Yeah, lied. You just lied.
22: They're selling you a dream.
20: A nightmare.
22: That's it.
20: Keep you up nights.
22: Mm-hmm.
20: Michael's in Miami. Michael, what's up?
0: Hi, Dave. Thank you for taking my call. I have an interesting dilemma. I'm trying to get some advice. Interesting thing is I work for a credit union, so I'm kind of thinking about what I would do. I recently moved from Jacksonville, Florida to Miami. I sold a house. It was free and clear. I didn't have any debts. And I bought a condominium here in Miami. Obviously, the lifestyle is a little bit higher, and the condo that I bought was $600,000. I have a mortgage right now of $154,000. Because that's what was left after I sold my house in Jacksonville. Mm-hmm. And I'm contemplating whether or not I should pay the mortgage off with my investments, even though I would be paying taxes and capital gains on those.
20: 100%. I do it by nightfall.
0: Okay.
20: I've never had anybody, and there's people that hate Dave Ramsey for almost everything. I mean, there's entire websites devoted to hating me. No one has ever complained that paid off their mortgage because I told them to. I've never had anybody call me back and go, oh, you're just so dumb, Dave. I've never heard that. They gripe at me about everything else. The Airbnb call we just got, we'll get hate mail for days from that, from some of you people that are all twisted up about that. Okay, that's fine. Get in line. But no one ever bothers us when we tell people to pay off their mortgage, man. I've never got anybody that said, don't do it. Dave's crazy. He doesn't know what he's talking about. I paid off my mortgage, and then I went broke.
22: It can't
20: happen
22: mathematically.
20: Said no one ever.
22: Now, the key is, it sounds like he has non-retirement investments.
20: Yep.
22: And he can sell those. Now, hopefully, it's long-term capital gains, which is going to be much lower than the short-term capital gains, taxed at ordinary income.
20: If
22: that's the case, do the math. You go, okay, it's 15% of whatever the gain is. I'll pay $20,000 and never have a mortgage again.
20: The other thing is this, Michael. The fact that you asked this question on a nationally broadcast podcast with 30 million people listening in tells me you desperately want to pay it off, and you just wanted somebody to tell you to do it.

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3: And now with the weather, here's meteorologist Storm.

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6: 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We were just working on it earlier today. 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
6: Nerd Dave. 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Or you can click the link in the show notes if you're on podcast or YouTube. Lloyd's in Waco, Texas. Hi, Lloyd. How are you?
8: Hi, Dave. I'm doing very well. Thank you for taking my call. I hope you're doing well as also.
6: We are, sir.
8: Good. I'm a little bit nervous. I've never put our story out like this for anyone, but my wife was diagnosed with cancer, a rare cancer, 3 years ago, and we had a thriving business. I'm a lifetime entrepreneur. I've done lots of things, but we ended up about 6 months after we found out about her cancer, we were able to sell our business and make some really good financial deposits, and so that I could, you know, be away from that and spend time with her, because we weren't sure at that time, you know, what we had left. So I put the money into CDs. I put some in Edward Jones' account. And here we are 3 years down the road, which we're so thankful to be there. But our living expenses were not making the money from the investments to cover our living expenses yearly. And so I'm just wondering, is there a better place that I need to put money or – I don't really want to go back to work and start a new business. I want to be available for her. And, you know, I'm just in this cycle of of anxiety about running out of money and fear and then heartbreak and sadness.

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18: Lacrosse's official forecast.
19: Lows level off around 62 tonight under mainly clear skies. Winds out of the south around 5 miles an hour. High of 87 tomorrow, a blend of clouds and sun. Partly cloudy skies tomorrow night. Lows around 65. Upper 80s Wednesday with a chance of thunderstorms. Cooler Thursday with highs in the low 80s. Storms continue. Currently, it's 81 degrees.
20: Cindy is in Chicago. Hi, Cindy. How are you?
21: Way better than I deserve. How are you?
20: 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What's up?
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20: How much debt do you have?
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20: 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I didn't pay it. You did. Congratulations.
21: Thanks.
20: How much you got saved for your down payment?
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20: Ooh, okay. What do you make?
21: I make between $62,000 and $67,000 a year.
20: Mm. And what's your career trajectory look like? Is it going to increase your income?
21: It can. Mm-hmm. I almost died a few years ago. Chose to go back to waiting tables because I love it. I'm actually making more money than I was managing restaurants, but I can always go back into management. And I can also pick up extra shifts mm-hmm. if I need some extra money.
20: Mm-hmm. Okay. All right. Well, the reason we tell folks to have a house payment or a mortgage or a rent down around 25% of your take-home pay, not of your income, but of your take-home pay after taxes only, not 401k and not health insurance, but just after taxes, is because we want you to have the wiggle room in your budget to be able to build wealth and invest and to be able to save up and buy the next car and to be able to save up for Christmas. But if you
21: right.
20: pinch your budget with a house payment that's a high percentage of your take-home pay, people call that house poor. Economists say you squeezed out your disposable income, means the same thing, right? You just pinched yourself and you left no room. And then if something comes up, then people feel forced into debt to cover the next thing that comes up. And that's what we want to avoid.
0: Yeah, renting right now, I know it feels like you're throwing away money, but you're buying yourself some patience and reducing your risk. Because home ownership has its own headaches. Plus all the fees if you need to buy or sell. And so I don't want you to get into this thing thinking that you're trading one bad thing for a great thing. Home ownership is great, but 43% of your take-home pay for the foreseeable future is going to put you in a
20: bind. That's going to put you in an ouch.
21: I've been doing that for the last 5 years because I'm in the Chicago suburbs, and rent is about 40% of my take-home.
20: Mm-hmm. Well, I'm just telling you, mathematically, you have $10,000.
21: Well, I have $10,000 for a down payment, and I have a fully funded emergency fund.
20: Okay. How much is in the emergency fund?
21: $10,500.
20: Okay. And so in 4 years, you came up with $20,000. So
21: yes.
20: That's good. That's better than most people. But if you had a more reasonable percentage of your income going, it's what we're pointing out. And you can't use the argument, I live in Chicago, math doesn't count here. Math counts in Chicago. It has to math wherever you are, whether you're in Manhattan or you're in Silicon Valley or you're in Chicago or whether you're in Woodbury, Tennessee, out in the middle of nowhere. The math still has to math. You still got to figure out something to do there. And so
0: you need to pull some different levers. One might be, I can't live in Chicago. I'm going to move to the suburbs if home ownership is a real dream, or I'm going to make more money. Those are all things you can do, but I wouldn't go about this plan.
20: I would not sign you up for 43%. I agree with George. I like where you are, and I think you're doing a good job overall, especially considering how you pinched yourself here. I mean, you got this thing pretty tight. And so I don't want to sign up the permanent version of that without seeing some kind of income increasing or price decreasing. So I'm going to be shopping and thinking about what's my commute going to look like if I go out to an area that I can actually afford. And there are areas in the Chicagoland area that that people can afford. That may not be where you want to be. I don't blame you for that, but that's
0: got to watch out. Those Illinois property taxes will get you.
20: Yeah, for sure. Ooh. Megan's in Philadelphia. Hey, Megan, what's up?
1: Hey, thank you so much for taking my call.
20: Sure. How can we help?
1: So I'm wondering if I should sell my car to eliminate my my car debt. I am currently $36,000 in debt. About $10,500 of that is my car debt. $9,000 is my student loan, or I'm sorry, is my credit card, and the rest is student loans. But I'm wondering, I drive a 2018 Jeep Wrangler, and I have 93,000 miles on it. I only bought it 4 years ago, and I think I can get about $18,000 to $19,000 for it.
20: What do you make?
1: And what was that?
20: What do you make?
1: I'm an on-the-road salesperson, so I drive a lot, but I should make about $98,000 this year.
20: Okay. All right. If you really tightened down your budget and lived on beans and rice and rice and beans and quit going out to eat and quit doing any vacationing and you just worked all the time, how fast could you clear up your $36,000 making $90,000 by yourself?
1: So over the last few months, I've paid a little over $10,000
20: on
1: my credit cards. Yeah,
0: so like $3,000 a month? Could you do that consistently?
1: Yeah, I've been about $2,000 to $3,000 a month.
20: Yeah,
1: right?
20: that'd be 1 year.
0: So less than 12 months, you'll be debt free if you keep up this pace, which means if you like the car, keep the car.
1: Okay, because I do really like the car, but I've been listening to you guys lately. I'm really focused on just getting rid of all this debt.
20: Yeah, our rule of thumb is two things. One is if your car, all of your cars, anything you own, vehicle with wheels and or motors or batteries, any of that stuff goes down in value. If the total of all that stuff you own that's going down in value is more than half your annual income, you have too much tied up in things that are going down. You don't have that. The second rule of thumb we use is, can you be debt free without selling the car inside of 2 years? You can.
1: Okay.
20: You can.
1: Right.
20: And so, and then the third thing is, do you like the car? If you want to sell the car anyway because the thing sucks, that's fine. That's a different discussion. But what you're saying is, do I need to do this to be financially wise? No, you don't. You keep the car and you pay it all off in a year.
1: Okay, because that's what I was thinking. I could kickstart the just getting into my student loans and paying them off because I would like to buy a home soon.
20: It will kickstart it, but it will only kickstart it by about 4 or 5 months.
1: Okay.
0: You'll free up that payment.
20: And you got to have something to drive because you drive for a living.
1: Exactly.
20: So you got another problem then. Yeah. So the kickstart's minimal. Would I trade 4 months for this? No. I think you're doing such a good job already. $3,000 a month knocking off debt. Way to go. I would just stay on that track and just go as fast and as hard as you can go, and where your broke friends are making fun of you like you joined a cult.
1: Right.
0: What's your car payment?
1: It's $490 a month.
0: Yeah. Well, here's a challenge. If you can figure out how to spend less and make more to the tune of $490, you've essentially freed up that car payment.
20: Mm.
0: So that's an interesting scenario. Challenge yourself to go, what can I cut out of my budget to shave off a car payment?
20: Costco samples for dinner.
0: I've seen that video. That was a pretty hilarious one.
20: That's funny.
0: It's the affordability crisis. This guy's going to Costco to eat from the free samples.
20: That's pretty funny stuff.
0: Might as well get the $1.50 hot dog at that point.
20: Yeah. Just might as well lean into it while you can. There. Yeah.
0: But you know what I love about this is her willingness to sacrifice was everything. That tells me she's actually going to get out of
20: debt. She's going to win. 5 years from today, she's going to be in a completely different place financially and emotionally than she's ever been in her life because of the trajectory she set herself on 3 months before she called us.
0: Yeah.
20: And then all we did was say, keep going, go girl, go girl.
0: It's pretty rare we tell you not to sell the car. usually someone's fighting on us of why they won't sell it, and that tells me it's going to be a tough ride to get them out of debt.
20: No,
0: she's
20: pun
0: going,
20: intended.
0: I'm willing to win. I'm going to pay a price to win, including selling this car that I love, driving a beater across the country just to get out of debt a little bit faster.
20: Yeah.
0: That's the energy you need.
20: That's the mentality instead of like, I'm going to keep this and I'm going to keep this.
2: I need something reliable and nice.
20: I want to keep that.
2: It's got heated
20: seats. I have to have
2: seats.
20: Something safe.
0: It's the heated seats.
20: You're killing me.
0: And ventilated now. Even the steering wheel now is heated.
20: I grew up where the only airbag was your mother-in-law.
0: Oh, gosh.

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4: 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Because my words are coming out of my heart, not my brain, and I go, wait a minute. So listen to this. I'm going to pay off my cars by not paying my house. That's not paying off your cars. You're lying to yourself.
5: You're just going
4: moving
5: backwards.
4: The debt. I'm going to pay off my debt by getting a home equity loan. 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You're lying to yourself. 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Talk about refinancing a depreciating asset.
5: Oof. That's long gone.
4: David is with us in Greenville, South Carolina. Hi, David. How are you?
6: Good. How are you doing?
4: Better than I deserve. What's up?
6: So recently divorced in the last 3 years, just kind of financially starting at zero again, and between child support and credit card debt that I took on in it, I cannot find any motivation to save money. It feels kind of fruitless, whether it's an expense that comes up or spending it to take my kids on a modest vacation. I'm trying to figure out where to start.
4: How long were you married, David?
6: That I had before this, 10 years.
4: Why were you divorced?
6: She left. We both raised our kids in a Christian faith, and about 2 years before she left, she kind of walked away from the faith, and ultimately they thought she could find a better life at the end of the day.
4: Mm-hmm. And the divorce was final 3 years ago, right?
6: A year and a half. Mm. Exactly. 3 years ago was when she left.
4: Okay.

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6: Right. Best efforts tonight were not enough as Belgium beats the United States in the World Cup 4-1. It ends the run of the Americans. But making it to the round of 16 was a pretty nice run for the Americans. And with all the controversy over the weekend over the American player who was red carded and could not play, and then President Trump intervening and ultimately them rescinding the red card or delaying the red card penalty, I guess, was the ultimate decision, right? And President Trump calling ahead to see if he could. As President Trump said from the Oval Office today, he was just, he asked. He just said, hey, see what you can do. And apparently they did. And then, of course, he was arguing on behalf of a man who was only an American because of birthright citizenship, because his mother was trying to get on a plane to go back to her home country and was denied because she was, I don't know, 8 months, 9 months pregnant. And the airline said, you're not getting on the plane. You're going to have a baby any minute. And so she was not allowed to go on the plane. She went back to Brooklyn, had the baby, grew up to become a world-class soccer player, and now President Trump lobbying on his behalf to get him to play. He wouldn't even be an American if it was up to President Trump. But be that as it may, he is, he did, and he played. Unfortunately, Belgium was able to beat the U.S. 4-1. But nonetheless, a great run by the U.S. in the World Cup, which has garnered the attention of a lot of people around the country. All right, stay right there. I got a great story to tell you about vacation. And then phones and text messages and voicemails all straight ahead. It's Monday night, and thanks for joining us. 1-844-2-McGraw. That's for phone, text, and voicemails. We'll get to all of it coming up. Our executive director tonight is Tom DeLack, filling in for Alex. Our engineer tonight is Richard Good. I'm McGraw Millhaven. This is America at Night on Westwood One.

0: open, I think, before we take on Cuba. But it's a legitimate question. I mean, at some point, when are they just going to give up the ghost in Cuba? It's a good point. All right. Let's do John Doe number one. Let's go there, John. What do you got for us?
1: McGraw, thank you for so many interesting interviews. You might enjoy interviewing the author of Lincoln's Peace, Michael Vorenberg, Professor Michael Vorenberg, the book Lincoln's Peace. Happy 250th. Thank you.
0: All right, Lincoln's Peace. I will check it out. America at Night, back in a moment.
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6: House Call for Health. While fish oil has long been praised as brain boosting, new research suggests taking an omega-3 fatty acid supplement may not be helping your brain after all. Results from the latest clinical trial conducted by the USC Center for Personalized Brain Health showed omega-3 supplements have no effect on memory or cognitive function in older adults at risk of Alzheimer's disease. The 2-year placebo-controlled study involved older adults with an elevated risk of developing Alzheimer's, yet after those 2 years, participants did not show improvement in memory, cognitive function, or brain cell loss in areas of the brain related to Alzheimer's. Millions taking the fish oil in part due to purported cognitive benefits from the omega-3 fatty acids they contain. Next, the research team say they'll focus on why omega-3 supplements can reach the brain but not affect brain health. The study's published in the journal eBiomedicine. For more health news, go to foxnewshealth.com. 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
0: La Crosse's official forecast.
7: 62 overnight, under mainly clear skies, southeast winds around 5 miles an hour. Highs level off around 89 Tuesday, partly cloudy skies. Partly cloudy skies Tuesday night, lows dip down to about 67. Chance of thunderstorms Wednesday and Thursday. Upper 80s Wednesday, low 80s by Thursday. Right now, it's 71 degrees.

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6: La Crosse's official forecast.
7: 62 overnight, under mainly clear skies, southeast winds around 5 miles an hour. Highs level off around 89 Tuesday, partly cloudy skies. Partly cloudy skies Tuesday night. Lows dip down to about 67. Chance of thunderstorms Wednesday and Thursday. Upper 80s Wednesday, low 80s by Thursday.
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9: Team USA eliminated. I'm Sue Guzman, Fox News. United States' run at the FIFA World Cup is over. Fox's Tony Genualdo reports.
10: The United States has been eliminated from the FIFA World Cup, falling to Belgium 4-1 on Monday in the round of 16. Belgium struck first in this game, but Mark Tillman for the second straight game scored on a free kick as the U.S. tied things up at 1. But 2 minutes later, Belgium took the lead right back.
11: Trossard to the byline, gets across, and the Ketelaar is rising up, and Belgium retake the lead. Moments later, Charles de Ketelaar climbs the ladder, his second goal, and the U.S. right back where they were.
10: Courtesy of Fox, Charles de Ketelaar with the goal. They would tack on two more in the second half as Belgium advances to the quarterfinals to face Spain. Tony Genualdo, Fox News.
9: The British military says its tanker was set ablaze after being struck by a projectile in the Strait of Hormuz off the coast of Oman. Iranian state television says the liquefied natural gas tanker came under attack Tuesday after, quote, ignoring warnings. Pressure is mounting for Maine Democratic Senate nominee Graham Plattner to exit the race following new sexual assault allegations. Fox's Alexis McAdams.
12: The Maine Democratic Party is urging Graham Plattner to drop out of the Maine Senate race. This after an ex-girlfriend says back in 2021, he showed up at her house very drunk and forced himself on her, even though she says she repeatedly told him to stop. Plattner denies the allegation and says he is weighing his options.
13: Regardless of the inaccuracy of the reporting, but mindful of the political reality it will inflict, we are taking the time to reflect on the best path forward.
12: California Congressman Ro Khanna, who campaigned with Plattner for a while, among those telling him to drop out. He posted this: I've been very clear that sexual assault or violence against women is a red line.
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9: Pre-trial hearings Monday for the accused killer of conservative activist Charlie Kirk, Tyler Robinson. Reports saying video footage shown was so graphic that only the judge and lawyers were allowed to watch. Fox's Claudia Cowan in Provo, Utah, with the details.
17: Two law enforcement officers provided key details about the investigation. Chris Bagley was on duty at Utah Valley University the day Charlie Kirk was killed. He described hearing the gunshot, seeing Kirk fall, and the screams from the crowd. That prompted some in the courtroom to start crying and members of Kirk's family to walk out. Then lead investigator David Hull identified Robinson as the man seen in a number of surveillance videos in the area before, during, and after the shooting. Facing her husband's accused killer for the first time, Erica Kirk remained stoic. She sat next to Charlie's mother, Catherine. This preliminary hearing is expected to last all week. In Provo, Utah, Claudia Cowan, Fox News.
9: Russia and Ukraine trading deadly strikes as President Trump claims that the end of the war is near. Fox's Greg Palcott with more from London.
18: A shortage of U.S. defense systems, especially Patriot interceptors, allowing dangerous ballistic missiles to get through. As attacks have been ramping up on both sides, Ukrainian long-range drones striking again, hitting Russia's biggest refinery deep in Siberia, some 1,700 miles away. Fuel shortage is not easing up. There was some diplomacy over the weekend, President Trump speaking by phone with Russian President Putin and separately with Ukrainian President Zelensky. Trump claims they both want the fighting to end. NATO leaders, when they meet, are set to pledge $80 billion for this year, plus the same next year, in military supplies, including those much-needed missiles for Ukraine.
9: President Trump is set to meet with Ukrainian President Volodymyr Zelensky on the sidelines of the NATO summit in Ankara on Wednesday. I'm Sue Guzman. This is Fox.
19: This is House Call for Health. A warning about abusing a common over-the-counter medication. America's Poison Centers, representing more than 50 poison centers across the country, says there's been a concerning rise in cases of diphenhydramine abuse among teens ages 13 to 19. That's the drug commonly found in some sleep and allergy medicines like ZQL and Benadryl. The centers believe the increase in misuse is because of recreational reasons rather than accidental over-medication. The advisory says taking diphenhydramine in large amounts can affect the heart and brain and also lead to life-threatening effects. Some symptoms of too much include drowsiness, agitation, fast heart rate, nausea, hallucinations, seizures, loss of consciousness, and more. The advisory suggests talking with teens about misusing drugs and to be aware of social media trends or challenges that may encourage unsafe use of medications. For more health news, go to foxnewshealth.com. 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I'm Lisa Brady, Fox News.

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0: La Crosse's official forecast.
10: 62 overnight, under mainly clear skies, southeast winds around 5 miles an hour. Highs level off around 89 Tuesday, partly cloudy skies. Partly cloudy skies Tuesday night, lows dip down to about 67. Chance of thunderstorms Wednesday and Thursday. Upper 80s Wednesday, low 80s by Thursday. Right now, it's 70 degrees.

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4: La Crosse's official forecast.
5: Partly cloudy skies overnight with a low of 62. Southeasterly winds around 5 miles an hour. High of 89 Tuesday. Lows level off around 67 Tuesday night. Partly cloudy. Upper 80s Wednesday with a slight chance of rain showers. Cooler Thursday with highs in the low 80s and storms possible. Right now it's 68 degrees.
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7: USA's World Cup run comes to an end. I'm Ted Lindner, Fox News. The United States run of the FIFA World Cup is over following their loss on Monday night. Fox's Tony Genualdo with the details.
8: The United States has been eliminated from the FIFA World Cup, falling to Belgium 4-1 on Monday in the round of 16. Belgium struck first in this game, but Mark Tillman for the second straight game scored on a free kick as the U.S. tied things up at 1. But 2 minutes later, Belgium took the lead right back.
9: Trossard to the byline, gets across, and Ketelaar is rising up, and Belgium retake the lead. Moments later, Charles de Ketelaar climbs the ladder, his second goal, and the U.S. right back where they were.
8: Courtesy of Fox, Charles de Ketelaar with the goal. They would tack on two more in the second half as Belgium advances to the quarterfinals to face Spain. Tony Genualdo, Fox News.
7: Meantime, the British military says a tanker traveling off the coast of Oman in the Strait of Hormuz caught on fire after being struck by a projectile. The UK Maritime Trade Operations Center says the tanker had been hit near Lima, Oman in the Strait. It said the projectile hit the port side of the vessel while trying to travel south of the Strait towards the Gulf of Oman. It said there was no environmental impact from the strike. Authorities are investigating. Iranian state media saying the country's Revolutionary Guard attacked the Qatari ship after it ignored repeated warnings to turn back while transiting the strait. The political death watch is on for Maine U.S. Senate candidate Graham Plattner following yet another allegation from an ex-girlfriend that he raped her. The charge is so severe, Plattner's taking a break from his campaign to reevaluate his political future, hoping to nudge him out. Our fellow Democrats, including Senate Minority Leader Chuck Schumer and California Congressman Ro Khanna, pulled his endorsement. Meanwhile, Plattner has faced similar other sexual impropriety allegations, denying the woman's account that he broke into her home in 2021 and forced her to have sex. 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
7: President Trump will be in Turkey's capital Ankara today to meet NATO allies who've angered him time and again. Fox's Jonathan Savage.
11: From defense spending to Greenland to not joining the war on Iran, the last year has seen plenty of sources of dispute between President Trump and the NATO alliance.
12: I just want loyalty. You know, we're so loyal to them.
11: Speaking last month in the Oval Office, security is incredibly tight here in Ankara, and security is the watchword of this NATO summit. NATO allies are promising to take on more of the burden of defending Europe. Secretary General Mark Rutte promises that is happening.
13: We are stronger together in NATO with partners to ensure the freedom and security we all hold dear.
11: In Ankara, Turkey, Jonathan Savage, Fox News.
7: ICE has lodged a detainer for 33-year-old Michael Bond, the Haitian national accused of killing a Pennsylvania state trooper July 1st. Bond had been granted humanitarian parole in 2024, but remained in the U.S. illegally after his parole was terminated in 2025. White House Border Czar Tom Homan promising to turn up the heat on immigration enforcement following a recent Supreme Court ruling that affirmed the administration's authority to terminate temporary protected status designations.
14: We got a lot of work to do. We got more resources to do it. We got more agents to do it. So you're going to see these arrest numbers climb because we got to arrest these people.
7: Pennsylvania authorities are holding Bond on $700,000 bail as he faces charges including homicide by vehicle. And the United States expressing concern after China test launched a nuclear-capable but unarmed ballistic missile in the South Pacific. The missile was test fired from a Chinese submarine. It was China's first South Pacific missile tested 2 years. China says the launch was part of its routine annual military training. China last conducted a missile test in the Pacific 2 years ago, firing an intercontinental ballistic missile with a dummy warhead, the first since 1980. I'm Ted Lindner.
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12: I'm Ashley DeVorkin with a Fox Celebrity Profile, catching up with the Farmer Wants a Wife Season 4 couples, Sean and Emily, Braden and Casey, and Brett and Quinn. They know audiences were very invested in their journeys and add there was plenty of fun behind the scenes too.
13: Just conversations that we're having playing cards at night, or, you know, things that you're doing that nobody else gets to see.
14: There's a lot of moments that weren't added into the show that I think were really just fun in general. 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
12: There was a lot of bonding time for finding love and friends.
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12: Ashley DeVorkin, Fox News.
0: La Crosse's official forecast.
18: Partly cloudy skies overnight with a low of 62. Southeasterly winds around 5 miles an hour. High of 89 Tuesday. Lows level off around 67 Tuesday night, partly cloudy. Upper 80s Wednesday, with a slight chance of rain showers. Cooler Thursday, with highs in the low 80s and storms possible. Right now, it's 68 degrees.

0: dealing with so that they can understand their owner's manual. And then I've learned over the years, because I have a deep interest in health and wellness. I was a speaker at a wellness conference in Denver 2 years ago. And that's really my thing, is how do we get people to be healthy?
1: We're going to come back and take calls with you, Leslie, and just questions for you when we come right back.
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4: La Crosse's official forecast.
5: Partly cloudy skies overnight with a low of 62. Southeasterly winds around 5 miles an hour. High of 89 Tuesday. Lows level off around 67 Tuesday night. Partly cloudy. Upper 80s Wednesday with a slight chance of rain showers. Cooler Thursday with highs in the low 80s and storms possible. Right now it's 68 degrees.
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6: Hopes dashed. I'm Sue Guzman, Fox News. In the United States, run at the FIFA World Cup is over. Fox's Tony Genualdo has the story.
7: The United States has been eliminated from the FIFA World Cup, falling to Belgium 4-1 on Monday in the round of 16. Belgium struck first in this game, but Mark Tillman for the second straight game scored on a free kick as the U.S. tied things up at 1. But 2 minutes later, Belgium took the lead right back.
8: Trossard to the byline, gets across, and the Ketelaar is rising up, and Belgium retake the lead. Moments later, Charles de Ketelaar climbs the ladder, his second goal, and the U.S. right back where they were.
7: Courtesy of Fox, Charles de Ketelaar with the goal. They would tack on two more in the second half as Belgium advances to the quarterfinals to face Spain. Tony Genualdo, Fox News.
6: And Iran appears to have struck another oil ship transiting the Strait of Hormuz. Fox's Jonathan Hunt reports from Turkey.
9: The Iranian government has repeatedly stated that the only safe route through the strait is one it has approved. The ship set on fire by a projectile today was transiting near the coast of Oman. State TV says the liquefied natural gas tanker came under attack after ignoring warnings. Iran suspected of attacking other ships that have sailed through that same area. Those strikes sparked retaliatory attacks by the United States. Iran then went after Gulf Arab neighbors in response. The ongoing conflict and peace process is likely to play a role as President Trump meets NATO leaders here in Ankara, Turkey. Jonathan Savage, Fox News.
6: The political future of French far-right leader Marine Le Pen on the line as Paris appeals court rules on her eligibility for the next presidential election. The verdict could reshape the 2027 contest to replace President Emmanuel Macron if it forces Le Pen out. She's appealing a conviction. 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
6: Pressure is mounting for Maine Democratic Senate nominee Graham Plattner to exit the race following new sexual assault allegations. Fox's Alexis McAdams.
11: The Maine Democratic Party is urging Graham Plattner to drop out of the Maine Senate race. This after an ex-girlfriend says back in 2021, he showed up at her house very drunk and forced himself on her, even though she says she repeatedly told him to stop. Plattner denies the allegation and says he is weighing his options.
12: Regardless of the inaccuracy of the reporting, but mindful of the political reality it will inflict, we are taking the time to reflect on the best path forward.
11: California Congressman Ro Khanna, who campaigned with Plattner for a while, among those telling him to drop out. He posted this: I've been very clear that sexual assault or violence against women is a red line. These allegations are very serious and credible. Graham Plattner should drop out from the race. I'm withdrawing my endorsement.
6: China has tested a nuclear-capable missile, drawing condemnation and concern.
9: The Chinese Navy test-launched a long-range ballistic missile from one of its submarines in the South Pacific. The State Department says the weapon was nuclear-capable but unarmed, adding that China's nuclear weapons buildup is of great concern to the region and the world, and alleging that while the U.S. is trying to prevent nuclear proliferation, China is doing the opposite. Australia, Japan, and New Zealand have also criticized the test. China says the launch complied with international law and was not directed against any country or target. Jonathan Savage, Fox News.
6: Cuba's 10 million residents are experiencing an island-wide blackout, according to the state-run electric union. The country struggling to reserve fuel as its electric grid crumbles. Public transportation has largely been halted, and officials have also canceled tens of thousands of surgeries. Ministry of Energy and Mines says it has activated protocols to try to restore electricity. I'm Sue.
13: Saving you money, I'm Hillary Barsky. If you want to leave the workforce early, you might want to consider several unexpected possible snags in your plan. First, you should have a clear idea of how much you'll need to save and try to set aside at least that much during your working years. According to The Motley Fool, have a safe withdrawal strategy in place. The 4% rule is one common approach where you withdraw 4% of your savings in your first year of retirement. Then you increase this amount slightly each year to counter inflation. It's supposed to make your retirement savings last 30 years. However, it doesn't always work as planned. That's why some people prefer to be more conservative and use the 3.5% or 3% rule. Another thing to consider is that you might have trouble accessing your savings if you're 59.5 if you plan to retire before this age. If a long retirement is something you really want, you really need to anticipate and prepare for the challenges that could arise. Saving you money, Hillary Barsky, Fox News.

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6: Joel Cohen of the Sea Turtle Preservation Society in Florida. He's got concerns about what dogs can do to endangered sea turtles and the beaches where they nest.
7: Off-leash dogs have done horrible things. Bitten turtles, chased them back into the ocean, peeing all over the nest. And the stakes, digging turtles, hatchlings up and eating them or carrying them around in their mouth.
6: And Alyssa Fesset of Florida Aquarium Sea Turtle Rehab says the time you may enjoy on the beach could be a problem for the turtles too. Like those dents your tush leaves in the sand, they could create a barrier for turtle hatchlings.
8: Remove anything from the beach that you brought with you. Also filling in any divots in the sand or sand castles, flattening them out to make the journeys up and down the beach easier.
6: Tick pause. Jill Nato, Fox News.
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0: La Crosse's official forecast.
14: Partly cloudy skies overnight with a low of 62. Southeasterly winds around 5 miles an hour. High of 89 Tuesday. Lows level off around 67 Tuesday night. Partly cloudy. Upper 80s Wednesday with a slight chance of rain showers. Cooler Thursday with highs in the low 80s and storms possible. Currently, it's 68 degrees.

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4: Lacrosse's official forecast.
5: Highs around 89 today under partly cloudy skies. Winds out of the south around 5 miles an hour. Partly cloudy again tonight. Lows dip down to about 67. Sunshine mixed with clouds at times tomorrow. Slight chance of rain showers. High temperatures reach up to 88. Low 80s Thursday and Friday with a chance of thunderstorms Thursday. Right now, 68.
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6: For Team USA in the World Cup, I'm Ted Lindner, Fox News. The United States run of the FIFA World Cup is now done. Fox's Tony Genualdo reports.
7: The United States has been eliminated from the FIFA World Cup, falling to Belgium 4-1 on Monday in the round of 16. Belgium struck first in this game, but Mark Tillman for the second straight game scored on a free kick as the U.S. tied things up at 1. But 2 minutes later, Belgium took the lead right back.
8: Trossard to the byline, gets across, and the Ketelaar is rising up, and Belgium retake the lead. Moments later, Charles de Ketelaar climbs the ladder, his second goal, and the U.S. right back where they were.
7: Courtesy of Fox, Charles de Ketelaar with the goal. They would tack on two more in the second half as Belgium advances to the quarterfinals to face Spain. Tony Genualdo, Fox News.
6: Meantime, the NATO summit begins today in Ankara, Turkey, with European leaders facing significant friction over their lack of support for the U.S. during the recent conflict with Iran.
9: The president's going to be leaving for Turkey later this evening, arriving in Ankara sometime tomorrow afternoon. And once he's there, the red carpet's really going to be rolled out for him. Now, think about the dichotomy taking place, though, in that region, because compare it with the fact that right over the border in Iran, there is this state-sponsored show of opposition to the U.S. being put on in the streets, with chants of death to America ringing out at the funeral for former Supreme Leader Ayatollah Ali Khamenei. He was killed by an American airstrike back in February. And President Trump said Friday that the U.S. gave Iran the week off for this funeral, quote, because we're nice.
6: Fox's Alexandria Hoff. Earlier on Monday, President Trump again expressing his frustration, stating the U.S. spends significantly more on defense than any other NATO member, arguing that the U.S. effectively subsidizes the protection of allies who are receiving little in return. 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
6: The British military says a tanker traveling off the coast of Oman in the Strait of Hormuz caught on fire after being struck by a projectile. The UK Maritime Trade Operations Center saying the tanker had been hit near Lima, Oman, in the Strait. It said the projectile hit the port side of the vessel while trying to travel south out of the Strait towards the Gulf of Oman. It said there was no environmental impact from the strike. Authorities are investigating. Iranian state media says the country's Revolutionary Guard attacked the Qatari ship after it ignored repeated warnings to turn back while transiting the Strait. China has tested a nuclear-capable missile, drawing condemnation and concern. Fox's Jonathan Savage with more.
12: The Chinese Navy test-launched a long-range ballistic missile from one of its submarines in the South Pacific. The State Department says the weapon was nuclear-capable but unarmed, adding that China's nuclear weapons buildup is of great concern to the region and the world, and alleging that while the U.S. is trying to prevent nuclear proliferation, China is doing the opposite. Australia, Japan, and New Zealand have also criticized the test. China says the launch complied with international law and was not directed against any country or target. Jonathan Savage, Fox News.
6: The political death watch is on for Maine U.S. Senate candidate Graham Platner following yet another allegation from an ex-girlfriend that he raped her. The charge is so severe that Platner has taken a break from his campaign to reevaluate his political future. Meanwhile, Platner has faced similar other sexual impropriety allegations, denying the woman's account that he broke into her home in 2021 and forced her to have sex. And the political future of French far-right leader Marine Le Pen on the line as a Paris appeals court rules on her eligibility for the next presidential election. The verdict could reshape the 2027 contest to replace President Emmanuel Macron if it forces Le Pen out. She's appealing a 2025 conviction for misusing European Parliament funds. I'm Ted Lindner.
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15: Lacrosse's official forecast.
5: Highs around 89 today, under partly cloudy skies. Winds out of the south, around 5 miles an hour. Partly cloudy again tonight. Lows dip down to about 67. Sunshine mixed with clouds at times. Tomorrow, slight chance of rain showers. High temperatures reach up to 88. Low 80s Thursday and Friday, with a chance of thunderstorms Thursday. Currently, it's 68 degrees.
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16: This is America in the Morning from Westwood One. Good morning, I'm John Trout. It's Tuesday, July 7th, 2026. Here's what's coming up on America in the Morning.
17: A woman who previously dated Maine Senate candidate Graham Platner says he drunkenly forced her to have sex. I'm Lisa Dwyer.
18: He criticized ICE in an email. Now a Rochester, New York man is taking the agency to court. I'm Sue Aller.
19: At the White House, President Trump took credit for getting FIFA to review a red card issued against U.S. star Flo Balogun, Ed Donahue, Washington.
20: The U.S. High Court weighs in on Texas's age verification law for mobile apps. I'm Clayton Neville.
21: King Charles III's strange son is traveling to the land of his birth, Charles de Ledesma, London.
16: All ahead on America in the Morning.

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3: 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The state of Colorado receiving approval from the Food and Drug Administration to start importing lower-cost drugs from Canada. Governor Jared Polis offering optimism that importing prescription drugs from Canada will help people save money. And he says the FDA approval is the first step. But now the work begins to get the supply chain going, to work with a new preferred distributor and to test the drugs. The list of medications includes blood thinners and treatments for diabetes, as well as Ozempic. The governor predicts savings of 30 to 70%, saving Coloradans up to $46 million over 3 years. Though there is some skepticism as well. One local pharmacist saying he knows there's a cost problem for people, but that this program still has roadblocks, pointing to long delays in Florida, the first state to receive FDA approval for imports from Canada. For more health news, go to foxnewshealth.com. 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
4: 32. Now 25 past. Welcome back. You're with America in the Morning. A former strength and conditioning coach at Bucknell University has been charged in the death of a football player who collapsed during training. Calvin Dickey was a freshman who was recruited to play lineman positions and suffered from a medical condition that increased his risk of serious injury following extreme exertion. He was in a training session in 2024 led by Mark Kulbis, who told him and other football players to do 100 up-downs. Kulbis was the only coach in the room during the training, had been informed of Dickey's medical condition, and had received training from the school on it. During the exercise, Dickey began to struggle, then passed out. He was taken to the hospital, where he died 2 days later. An autopsy found that his death had been caused by the exercise, along with his medical condition. Mark Kulbis has now been charged with felony aggravated hazing and misdemeanor counts of involuntary manslaughter, reckless endangerment, and hazing. Shifting gears, Prince Harry has returned to the UK for a week-long visit to raise awareness for the Invictus Games. Correspondent Charles de Ledesma reports the trip has sparked buzz over whether Meghan and the kids will also join him.
5: King Charles III's strange son is travelling to the land of his birth for a series of charity engagements that begin Tuesday. But for most royal watchers, that's just background noise. For the past 10 days, British tabloids and news broadcasts have been filled with speculation about whether Harry's wife, Meghan, will accompany him and, more importantly, whether they'll bring their two children, Prince Archie and Princess Lilibet, so they can finally get to know Grandpa Charles. But everything's up in the air as Harry seeks to arrange protection for his family after a government meeting refused to authorise taxpayer-funded security. Charles de Ledesma, London.
4: It was on this date in 1954 that a young man by the name of Elvis Presley went to a Memphis radio station, WHBQ, and changed rock history by playing Elvis' very first Sun recording, That's All Right. America in the Morning for Tuesday, July 7th, 2026, is produced by Alexander Hinton. I'm John Trout. This is Westwood One.
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8: Cross's official forecast.
9: Highs around 89 today under partly cloudy skies. Winds out of the south around 5 miles an hour. Partly cloudy again tonight. Lows dip down to about 67. Sunshine mixed with clouds at times tomorrow. Slight chance of rain showers. High temperatures reach up to 88. Low 80s Thursday and Friday with a chance of thunderstorms Thursday. Currently, it's 68 degrees.
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13: Apple tech is getting pricier. It's never been a cheap investment to own Apple gear, be it a phone, tablet, computer, watches, TV box, speakers, or earphones. Apple's devoted fans have always rationalized the higher price tag by arguing everything from aesthetic style to security and reliability. And much of that has been vindicated through the years. But now Apple says prices of MacBooks and iPad tablets are slated to go up even more, and that things like HomePods and Apple TVs cost more now, too. Even that new lower-cost MacBook Neo will see its retail price jump $100. Apple blames the price increases on increased costs for semiconductors, as the AI and data center industry is putting a hefty demand on what is currently capable to be manufactured. Prices on iPhones are stable for the moment, but those two could increase later this year. Apple's stock, however, took a dip in reaction to the news. With Fox on Tech, I'm Eben Brown, Fox News.
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4: This is America in the Morning from Westwood One. I'm John Trout. Coming up this half hour,
14: the shocking allegation that threatens to sink a Democratic Socialist candidate.
15: Do you not remember what happened last night?
14: I'm Joan Jones.
16: Charlie Kirk's widow faces his alleged killer in court.
17: I'm Clayton Neville.
18: President Donald Trump says he's building a granite helipad on the White House South Lawn. I'm Josh Boak.
19: Four people, including a police officer, were killed in a shooting in Ohio. I'm Julie Walker.
4: Plus, the USA's World Cup performance, that in sports with Robert Workman. We're back after these messages.
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23: 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Vice President of Go Green for DHL, Stefan Schlebinski, told us this.
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23: Drivers tell us they prefer the new model. 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There's also a lot less vibration in the cab compared to a traditional big rig, and the noises associated with the normal one almost non-existent. 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

0: It's 5 till. Welcome back. You're with America in the Morning. President Trump rang the opening bell of the stock market from the Oval Office on Monday. The first-of-its-kind ceremony was organized to celebrate the first day of trading after the launch of Trump Accounts, a new kind of individual retirement account for children, on July 4th.
1: Children that are born without money, without any money, great parents, they can have everything, can be great, but they have no money. They can become very wealthy children at 18, and they can flip it over, or their people can flip it over into other vehicles at a certain age so that they don't take it out. I would recommend they probably don't take it out, but they can have a lot of money, especially if the market continues.
0: The president was joined by executives from companies on the exchange, White House officials, and Senator Ted Cruz, who helped him champion the legislation that created the Trump accounts. Actor Rob Reiner made a presidential cameo for his final on-screen appearance. With more, here's correspondent Kevin Carr.
2: Rob Reiner, who passed away in December, made a surprise cameo over the weekend. The Princess Bride director shot a scene for Larry David's HBO series Life, Larry, and the Pursuit of Unhappiness last fall, about a month before he and his wife were found dead in their Brentwood home. Reiner played George Washington giving his farewell address, declining to run for a third term.
3: No man should serve more than two terms as president.
2: Reiner, as Washington, even suggests a constitutional amendment for term limit.

0: Andy Ortiz, when I lost my mom, she was only 46. 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
6: Now 25 past, welcome back. You're with America in the Morning. A former strength and conditioning coach at Bucknell University has been charged in the death of a football player who collapsed during training. Calvin Dickey was a freshman who was recruited to play lineman positions and suffered from a medical condition that increased his risk of serious injury following extreme exertion. He was in a training session in 2024 led by Mark Kulbis, who told him and other football players to do 100 up-downs. Kulbis was the only coach in the room during the training, had been informed of Dickey's medical condition, and had received training from the school on it. During the exercise, Dickey began to struggle, then passed out. He was taken to the hospital, where he died 2 days later. An autopsy found that his death had been caused by the exercise, along with his medical condition. Mark Kulbis has now been charged with felony aggravated hazing and misdemeanor counts of involuntary manslaughter, reckless endangerment, and hazing. Shifting gears, Prince Harry has returned to the UK for a week-long visit to raise awareness for the Invictus Games. Correspondent Charles de Ledesma reports the trip has sparked buzz over whether Meghan and the kids will also join him.
7: King Charles III's strange son is travelling to the land of his birth for a series of charity engagements that begin Tuesday. But for most royal watchers, that's just background noise. For the past 10 days, British tabloids and news broadcasts have been filled with speculation about whether Harry's wife, Meghan, will accompany him and, more importantly, whether they'll bring their two children, Prince Archie and Princess Lilibet, so they can finally get to know Grandpa Charles. But everything's up in the air as Harry seeks to arrange protection for his family after a government meeting refused to authorise taxpayer-funded security. Charles de Ledesma, London.
6: It was on this date in 1954 that a young man by the name of Elvis Presley went to a Memphis radio station, WHBQ, and changed rock history by playing Elvis' very first Sun recording, That's All Right. America in the Morning for Tuesday, July 7th, 2026, is produced by Alexander Hinton. I'm John Trout. This is Westwood One.
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5: Lacrosse's official forecast.
10: Highs around 89 today under partly cloudy skies. Winds out of the south around 5 miles an hour. Partly cloudy again tonight. Lows dip down to about 67. Sunshine mixed with clouds at times tomorrow. Slight chance of rain showers. High temperatures reach up to 88. Low 80s Thursday and Friday with a chance of thunderstorms Thursday. Right now, it's 70 degrees.
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12: So, Jacqueline.
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16: Millie Alcock stars in Supergirl as Kara Zor-El, sent to Earth by her parents to be raised by her cousin Kal-El, known as Superman. Supergirl adopts the secret identity of orphan Linda Lee, making Midvale Orphanage her home.
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16: Johnny Knoxville and the gang return for Jackass Best and Last, featuring all new stunts and stupidity, along with the greatest hits and biggest laughs from the past. And Angelina Jolie stars in Couture.
19: I know you're mad.
16: Set during the frenzy of Paris Fashion Week, where Jolie's character Maxine, a filmmaker, discovers she has breast cancer and is drawn into an unexpected connection with a familiar collaborator.
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16: Streaming on Netflix, John Cena and Eric Andre star in Little Brother, a comedy following a famous real estate agent whose carefully curated world is upended when his eccentric little brother unexpectedly reappears. That's Fox on Film on Fox News.
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6: This is America in the Morning from Westwood One. I'm John Trout. Coming up this half hour,
25: the shocking allegation that threatens to sink a Democratic socialist candidate.
26: Do you not remember what happened last night?
25: I'm Joan Jones.
27: Charlie Kirk's widow faces his alleged killer in court. I'm Clayton Neville.
28: President Donald Trump says he's building a granite helipad on the White House South Lawn. I'm Josh Boak.
29: Four people, including a police officer, were killed in a shooting in Ohio. I'm Julie Walker.
6: Plus, the USA's World Cup performance, that in sports with Robert Workman. We're back after these messages.
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0: Jimmy Kimmel appeared as a possible voice of reason.
1: Are you suggesting that the president would take the time to challenge anyone who dare make fun of him as if he were a big baby?
0: The scene eventually devolves into chaos with Reiner as Washington giving up trying to reassure the people. I'm Kevin Carr.
2: It was on this date in 1969 that George Harrison, Paul McCartney, and Ringo Starr gathered at Abbey Road Studios to record the timeless Beatles track, Here Comes the Sun. That's our show for today, Tuesday, July 7th, 2026. America in the Morning is produced by Alexander Hinton. I'm John Trout. This is Westwood One.
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5: Bounced by Belgium. I'm Chris Foster of Fox News. Team USA is eliminated from the World Cup soccer tournament in the round of 16, losing 4-1 in a match where not much went right.
6: The U.S. tied the score at 1 when Malik Tillman scored on a free kick in the 31st minute. But 61 seconds later, Belgium reclaimed the lead when Charles de Ketelaar scored his second goal in just the 33rd minute. After halftime, Belgium made it 3-1 of the 57th minute before one more score during stoppage time.
5: Fox's Jared Max, the loss in Seattle means every host team, including Canada and Mexico, are now out. President Trump is in Turkey, just arriving for a two-day NATO summit, again accusing allies of not pulling their weight.
7: From defense spending to Greenland to not joining the war on Iran, the last year has seen plenty of sources of dispute between President Trump and the NATO alliance.
8: I just want loyalty. You know, we're so loyal to them.
7: Speaking last month in the Oval Office, NATO allies are promising to take on more of the burden of defending Europe. Secretary General Mark Rutte promises that is happening.
9: We are stronger together in NATO with partners to ensure the freedom and security we all hold dear.
7: In Ankara, Turkey, Jonathan Savage, Fox News.
5: Maine Democrat Senate candidate Graham Plattner says he is postponing campaign events indefinitely and considering his political future, accused of raping a woman in 2021.
10: 41-year-old Maine resident Jenny Rassicot told Politico that 5 years ago, a drunken Plattner entered her home uninvited, then forced her to have sex against her will, a claim that Plattner denies. And the political fallout is ongoing. Allies like Representative Ro Khanna and Senator Ruben Gallego have withdrawn their support, and Senate Minority Leader Chuck Schumer joined a growing chorus of Democrats calling for Plattner to drop out of the race.
5: Fox's Max Gordon. Plattner has until next Monday to withdraw and be replaced on the ballot by a candidate chosen by the Maine State Democratic Party. America's listening to Fox News.
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5: This is day two of a hearing in Utah to determine whether there's enough evidence to try Tyler Robinson for Charlie Kirk's murder. A judge will decide. His family, including widow Erica Kirk, left during some of the testimony yesterday.
12: The first witness, Chris Bagley, was on duty at Utah Valley University that day. And as he began to describe hearing the gunshot and seeing Charlie fall, Erica Kirk immediately stood up and several others followed her out of the courtroom. Bagley then went on to testify about racing to that gravel roof where prosecutors believe Robinson fired that fatal shot.
5: Fox's Chandley Painter in Provo, Utah. An accused murderer in the country illegally is due back in court today.
13: Venezuelan national Jose Medina expected in court here in Chicago for a status hearing in the murder of Loyola freshman Sheridan Gorman, who was gunned down in March along Chicago's lakefront. Her mother posting a heartfelt tribute to her daughter Monday on what would have been Gorman's 19th birthday, writing in part, "Happy birthday in heaven, our beautiful girl. You are loved beyond words. You are missed beyond measure."
5: That's Fox's Jeff Manasso. It's been 6.5 years since Prince Harry withdrew from royal duties. Now living in California, he is now back in the United Kingdom for a few days.
14: Prince Harry is going it alone in London this week for the start of the one-year countdown to his Invictus Games, which he launched in 2014 for wounded veterans. His wife, Meghan Markle, and their two children, Prince Archie and Princess Lilibet, did not join him due to security reasons. He will also not be staying at Buckingham Palace, despite formally accepting King Charles's invitation to, which Harry's spokesman says was later withdrawn. Prince Harry is also set to learn the result of the court case he and other prominent people like Elton John and Elizabeth Hurley brought against the British tabloids.
5: Fox's Tanya J. Powers ahead of the opening bell on Wall Street. NASDAQ futures are down 1%. Dow futures are up 54 points. I'm Chris Foster, Fox News.
15: LaCrosse's official forecast.
16: Highs around 89 today under partly cloudy skies. Winds out of the south around 5 miles an hour. Partly cloudy again tonight. Lows dip down to about 67. Sunshine mixed with clouds at times tomorrow. Slight chance of rain showers. High temperatures reach up to 88. Low 80s Thursday and Friday with the chance of thunderstorms Thursday. Currently, it's 69 degrees.
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21: For WIZMnews.com, I'm Brad Williams. Trane Technologies has announced that it is donating 41.5 acres of land to the school district of La Crosse. The site is the Pamel Creek Road property that includes the Reuben Train Building that once served as the headquarters of the train company. The district has multiple uses proposed for the site, including athletic fields, outdoor activity areas, and professional development spaces. Crosses School Board had its first meeting of July just hours after the donation from Trane Technologies was announced. Superintendent Aaron Engel calls the gift of the old train headquarters building to the school district extraordinary.
22: This donation of the train property represents the largest donation ever to the school district of La Crosse. It's a huge donation. The land value and the cost to replace the building is, substantial.
21: Coincidentally, the train company site had been considered recently as a possible location for a large high school combining both Central and Logan. A referendum to merge the two high schools was defeated. The train company welcomed the U.S. Secretary of Commerce for a factory tour on Monday. They hosted Secretary Howard Lutnick along with area Congressman Derek Van Orden. Lutnick told workers at the train plant on Losey Boulevard that President Trump supports the growth of U.S. companies. The secretary also argues that companies and unions can work together.
0: But if you include all the companies that are outside of America that are attacking us, you realize once President Trump gets in the game, and it's the company and the union workers against everyone else. And when you take it to them and make the level playing field, then the company can win and the union labor can win.
21: Lutnick said Trump understands how to help businesses build around the country. La Crosse area teenagers who have been subjected to abuse by others have a new support group which could help them recover and gain confidence. The La Crosse Community Foundation has awarded a grant of nearly $65,000 to the Family and Children's Center to sponsor a teen support group that will meet every week. Megan Pierce of the Community Foundation hopes the donation will help give more teens support from their peers.
1: I am most excited for teens to know that they're not alone, that there's folks that have gone through similar experiences, and that there's adults that also care about them, that have access to resources, that are trained in trauma-informed care, and know how to take care of them so they can take care of themselves and take care of each other.
21: The group is open to young people ages 13 to 18. Residents of the new village of French Island will choose their leaders today. In a special election, voters select a village president and trustees. This election comes as part of the village's incorporation in May that requires the village to choose new leadership. Two candidates are running for village president. Five are vying for village trustee, although there are six seats open, meaning that a write-in candidate would become the sixth trustee. I'm Brad Williams.
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0: morning, La Crosse. Good morning, Onalaska. Time to wake up French Island. This is La Crosse Talk on WIZM 92.3, 610, 68 degrees. We have a pretty busy show teed up for you today. We're going to have a conversation about a UW Health doctor who has written a new book about dealing with Alzheimer's, especially if you are the caregiver and the stress and the issues that are created by that difficult but important role. We're also going to talk about the upcoming Youth Outdoor Fest, which is taking place later this week. We'll have an exclusive interview with the superintendent of public schools talking about the train property donation over at the Pamel Creek property. And Mr. Samuel Clemens will be in the studio, a rare opportunity to interview him on part of our America 250 coverage. We did want to this morning announce and congratulate the winner of our $250 picture contest. Samantha Wood of Rushford is our winner. She won $250. She posted her picture to the Around River City site and on Facebook as well. We wanted to congratulate her. Her picture looks like shows her family, I'm guessing, fishing along the riverbank in the community. And there's it looks like a sunset taking place. And everybody has a big smile on their face and they're casting, hoping for the big catch in our area. So congratulations to Samantha Wood of Rushford for being the winner in our photo contest. That was really, really cool, and we appreciate her participation. Another thing that we wanted to talk about this morning, speaking of river, is mayflies. If you're driving today, any spot where there's a bright street light, or if you show up at your Quick Trip, you're sure to find some mayfly bug bodies hanging around.
1: What was the Quick Trip in the Crescent like this morning when you drove by?
0: I don't drive that particular way, Kevin, but I will tell you this. I knew right away when I got onto the Pike, because off to the side, it was like a brown coat. And then when I crossed the Cameron Street Bridge, off to the both sides, right and left-hand side, it was like somebody had spread sawdust on both sides.
1: Yep. I don't drive that way very much anymore, but I can visualize exactly what you're saying.
0: So the mayfly often has a massive emergence, resulting in millions of adult mayflies swarming around towns like La Crosse and Onalaska. That's their main objective, as they don't have any mouth parts for food. In just a day or two, they transform into adults, mate, lay eggs, and die. Mayflies are easy to recognize by their unique wing and tail structures. They often have long, outstretched front legs, and you don't find them munching on food because they don't have any mouth parts. I did know that, but I'm just reviewing this. They range in size from 1 to 1.5 inches. Where do they live? Well, especially they live along the Mississippi River, and they are attracted to lights and often found near windows, doors, streetlights. And for us, the bridges, our two main bridges, are often covered, you know, with mayflies. And sort of the anecdotal story always is, back in the day, they had to get the snowplows out because there was such a big hatch of them. But they tend to have big hatches and then maybe take a summer off and then come back 2 years later with a major hatch. So
1: the other one, and I'll just interject here too, is, and I'll have to look maybe a little later today and see if the National Weather Service puts anything up on their website or on their social media, because many times what will happen when we get these big hatches, it will actually show up, the cloud, if you will, of mayflies when they hatch will actually show up on radar.
0: Right, right. And the other thing too is the name. Some people call them June bugs. They're really not.
1: Fish flies.
0: Fish flies is another name. Mm-hmm. June bugs are actually the beetles.
1: Right.
0: And but I've heard them referred to. And I will just a call out to anybody who is at a local Quick Trip along the river will have that task of having to clean up, as that overhang has the fluorescent lights. And of course, they swarm there in great numbers. numbers, and you know, QuickTrip employees do a great job of cleaning that all up.
1: Yeah.
0: And then the other thing with them is they end up being food for the fish population, which is good news and bad news. Again, anecdotally, I was always told after a hatch is kind of the wrong day to go out fishing.
1: Yeah.
0: Because the fish already have plenty of food.
1: Yeah, fishing might not be the best this morning. I'm just going out on a limb there, and yeah, it's probably not going to be real good this morning. The fish have plenty of food to munch on right now. So yeah,
0: and thankfully they don't bite.
1: And as we said,
0: they don't have a mouth. They are kind of creepy looking, but it also is, you know, a rite of summertime.
1: I'm just thankful I didn't have to make like a drive on like either the Minnesota or Wisconsin side overnight or anything like that. That would have, having had to do that a couple of times, that is just a giant mess. And usually you have to make a couple of passes through the car wash to get that mess off of your car.
0: If you're riding your motorcycle.
1: Oh, yeah. Yeah.
0: All right. So it is 68 degrees, 6:16, listening to Lacrosse Talk on WIZM. And while you're having your cup of coffee, a little bit later in the program, we're going to talk about the Youth Outdoor Fest. Have a one-on-one interview with Superintendent Engel and talk a little bit about a new study involving arthritis, and have a conversation with Mr. Mark Twain, all part of our America 250 report. I will tell you, on the drive home yesterday afternoon, Kevin, I did experience the backup on 3rd Street with the construction taking place. It's really not construction. They're putting down the tar, the hot tar, and getting ready for the bigger construction taking place a little bit later. So be aware of that. They've reduced it now down to just a couple of blocks on 3rd Street, but you will be directed into one lane, and it takes some time to navigate, especially this afternoon. That project will go through Friday, so just be aware
1: and
0: be patient.
1: Especially late in the afternoon, 2nd Street was, I ended up leaving here late yesterday because of the news with the school district and Trane Technologies and everything. I ended up leaving here late. I left a little after 5, and 2nd Street was very, very busy with a lot of traffic, so be aware of that as well. So the side streets will be a little hectic as well.
0: Many of you might have stayed up a little bit later last night for the big World Cup soccer game between Belgium and the United States. Turned out it really wasn't much of a game, as the Belgians had their way with the United States team, winning 4-1. And now all of the host countries have been eliminated: Canada, the United States, and Mexico. Disappointment for a lot of fans, as they were hopeful that the team would advance further than they have in recent World Cup competitions. I did see in the coverage that afterwards, the Belgium team posted on their Meta and Facebook page, overturned this, which was kind of an ouch, if you will, for the World Cup. Brewers won, beat St. Louis. That's a 5-game series, which is kind of a big deal as they head into the All-Star break. It's 5 games because of a couple of rain delays. But they did beat the Cardinals last night, and we're going to be keeping an eye on that. Also, it is Tuesday, so that means the Great River Sound concerts are continuing up at Dash Park in Onalaska. That's brought to you by the Onalaska Hilltopper Rotary Club and Midwest Family Radio in the community. So it's a possibility for you to step up there tonight. Tonight it's the Twilights. The concert begins at 6:30 and runs through 8:30 as well. Also interesting, this date in history, Kevin, July 7th, 1930, building begins on the Hoover Dam project. Over the next 5 years, a total of 21,000 men would work to produce what would be the largest dam of its time, as well as one of the largest man-made structures in the entire world. Although the dam would take only 5 years to build, its construction was nearly 30 years in the making. Arthur Powell Davis was an engineer from what was called the Bureau of Reclamation and began designing a possible dam in 1902. And then the plan sort of kicked in 1922, but there were so many phases of pre-construction that were required before it actually began. And then President Hoover was an engineer and in a previous life and worked diligently for after the First World War to help Europe out and use some of his engineering skills to navigate that. And so he was also committed to making that a reality, and hence the name Hoover Dam. Have you ever been?
1: I have not, no.
0: It's really something to see. And it is the bridge that goes over basically the hole in the ground, which was the river originally, is dramatic. And then you can get into and onto the top of the bridge. But it is really a engineering feat, unbelievable, and has really become kind of iconic, especially out west. So, all right, we have a busy show, and we're looking forward to it. Going to talk a little bit about Alzheimer's coming up, also the Youth Outdoor Fest, conversation with Superintendent Engel about the train property donation, a report about arthritis, and a new report and study about arthritis and dealing with it. And as part of our America 250, we are going to have a conversation with one Mark Twain. That's all ahead. 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
9: Well, the Brewers opened up their series in St. Louis last night with a 4-3 win as David Hamilton and Bryce Terang drove in two runs each during a four-run seventh inning, rallying from three down. Starting pitcher Shane Trohan would pick up the win. He went six innings, giving up six hits, one earned run while striking out two. Then Chad Patrick struck out two in two perfect innings, while Trevor McGill gave up a leadoff single before finishing off his 14th save in 16 opportunities. Here's more from manager Pat Murphy on the win.
10: If I was to tell you that the top of the order, the first four in the order, were to have one hit, some of them were going to bat five times, but the top of the order was going to have one hit. I was to tell you we're going to make three defensive miscues. And I was also to tell you that they walked as much as we walked. Who would you take? You know? And, so it's a testament to the guys in the bottom. Sal Frelick had a couple tough ABs and comes through with a huge double. And then Hammy with the big double. Yeah, and Terang with the big hit. Two outs. Yeah, that's how you win a one-run ball game.
9: It'll be Brewers and Cardinals again today at Busch Stadium. First pitch coming at 1:15.
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9: The University of Wisconsin and Interim Chancellor Eric Wilcots will formally announce the new Director of Athletics, Sean Eichhorst, with a pair of events today. And the Bucks fell to the Sacramento Kings in Summer League action last night, 95-89. They'll be back in action against the Heat on Friday. For the Wisconsin Sports Zone Network, I'm Ebo.

0: Dr. Nate Chin from UW Health joins us, and he is a bit of an expert in Alzheimer's disease research, and we are going to have a conversation about Alzheimer's. Dr. Chin, thanks for joining us, and my first question to you is, how big of a problem is Alzheimer's in Wisconsin?
1: Well, thanks for having me on, Sean. And I would say Alzheimer's and all causes of cognitive change and dementia are an increasingly major problem in our state and across the country. And that's because we don't have treatments or cures for these. And the greatest risk factor, sadly, is getting older, which we also can't stop right now.
0: What are some early symptoms?
1: Well, so the difficulty we have is that some of the earliest changes of Alzheimer's disease are also technically some symptoms of normal aging. And so some people will experience in their early to mid-60s symptoms such as forgetting things that might have happened a few moments ago or hours ago, tip of the tongue phenomenon of struggling to find a word in the middle of a conversation or a name of someone maybe that they are familiar with. And if these are not occurring routinely, regularly, and persistently, then perhaps that is just getting older and the brain is a little bit slower or you're a little bit more inattentive. But unfortunately, it could also be just one of the earliest changes of Alzheimer's disease.
0: I know I sound young and vibrant on the phone, but I am of a certain age. And, you know, one of the things that I've always had it explained to me is, like, if you've misplaced your car keys, that's just part of, you know, the aging process. But if you've sort of don't really remember what the keys are for, then that might be a sign that you might at least have a conversation. Is that a fair, old description?
1: Well, I mean, that is an older description, and I think it is fair when we think about, do I have potential dementia? And dementia, think of this as sort of one of the end stages of cognitive change, where the thinking symptoms are significant and severe enough that they impact your day-to-day abilities. But when a person confuses or doesn't understand what a car key is, then that is something serious and worth talking to your primary care provider about, because that does indicate some pretty significant disease. I think our state really has made this appropriate shift into trying to differentiate what could just be normal aging and the earliest possible change of true disease. And that would be something like a condition called mild cognitive impairment or subjective cognitive decline. And these are true states of pathology or disease that are very early. And I emphasize this, Sean, because earlier identification is better. It leads to earlier care, earlier intervention. And so I would like a patient to come in before they confuse what a key is and actually are saying, geez, I am misplacing my keys every single day and I'm misplacing my phone all the time. And at times I might be putting my keys in the fridge and not in the dish. And those would be the things that I would encourage people to start talking about sooner.
0: Have we made medical progress in treating Alzheimer's?
1: We have. We're not nearly where we want to be, but we have made some pretty significant advancements in the field, both at a diagnosis level and then at a treatment level. At the diagnosis level, we now have blood tests that can detect the biology of Alzheimer's disease, and we can do this as early as MCI, mild cognitive impairment, or even before that in the research setting. And I think we're probably moving there shortly in the clinic setting. And so now we can say you're experiencing these symptoms, these changes on cognitive or thinking tests, and we can identify with more comfort, with more certainty that it's Alzheimer's. And that leads then into the treatment part of it, where we do now have two FDA-approved drugs that can go into the brain and remove that first protein called amyloid. Unfortunately, that doesn't stop the disease from progressing, but what we do see is that it slows the progression, it slows cognitive and functional change, and that over years, this is actually, for many, to be considered meaningful.
0: We are speaking to Dr. Nate Chin, who is from UW Health and works in Alzheimer's research. Nate's career path changed dramatically after his own father was diagnosed with Alzheimer's disease. And that personal experience led him to become a bit of a researcher in dementia and Alzheimer's, focused on Alzheimer's prevention, treatment, and patient care. Nate's father passed away at age 66 after his diagnosis. And Nate's also written a book called, a new book, When Memory Fades. And you might want to check that out. Nate, what is it that you miss about your dad?
1: Oh, so many things. That's such a nice question to ask. Thank you, Sean. My dad was a quiet but thoughtful man. And so I think for me, as I'm in this career in medicine, and medicine is changing so dramatically, both in research and care and AI technology, I wish I could sit down and talk to him about this experience. Because at this point, I would hope he'd be retired and enjoying life after work. He might not have been, but I miss the opportunity of coffee and tea with him and talking about this. I also have two young boys, Augie and Bennett. And so I wish I could talk to him about being a father, because that's something that, I don't have the opportunity anymore. And so I probably miss those conversations the most.
0: Yeah, it's very heartfelt. Thank you. What practical advice for listeners would you have when they are dealing with a loved one who has Alzheimer's?
1: Yes, I want, for those that are going through this experience now, I want you to take a breath and really take a step back and recognize that, when you care and love your person who has Alzheimer's and dementia, you're going to do the best for them. And to give yourself grace and patience, because there is no one right way to do it. And there's going to be many trials and errors along the way, and that's to be expected and okay. And so building your community of people who can help you so that you can do the best for your loved one really is going to be the best approach, and it really can make the caregiving experience both meaningful and rewarding, despite the things that you're going to go through.
0: Dr. Nate Chin from UW Health, thank you, sir, for, I think, a very important conversation, and continued success in your research and on Wisconsin.
1: Oh, thank you, Sean, and you have a great, great day.
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12: For WIZMnews.com, I'm Brad Williams. President Trump's Secretary of Commerce travels to La Crosse to support American manufacturing jobs during a visit to a train company factory. Secretary Howard Lutnick spoke to train workers along with area Congressman Derek Van Orden about how American companies produce needed machines and expand technology. Lutnick says train is one example of how tariffs can help the country's industry.
13: We want to protect the factories that are where? Right here, right behind us. They should take pictures of this and put it in the newspapers, because this is the tariff policy at work. It's trying to help these people be more successful, and the companies that are committed to America help them be more successful.
12: Representative Van Orden also spoke at the train plant on Losey Boulevard, praising the skills of the company's workers.
14: And I'll put these men and women up against any worker in the entire planet. And when they have a level playing field, they're going to dominate. That's what they get up every morning, and that's what they do. They come to work, and they work for America. They work to be the best manufacturing base in the entire planet.
12: Lutnick is the latest sitting cabinet member to visit the La Crosse area within the past year, along with Transportation Secretary Sean Duffy and Secretary of Agriculture Brooke Rollins. A major donation to the school district of La Crosse happened yesterday. Train Technology gave the district 41.5 acres of land, the site on Pamel Creek Road, that was formerly the train company headquarters. The district now has the property it tried to buy several years ago and spent $300,000 in the attempt. A new program to help area teenagers recover from abusive treatment is being launched by La Crosse's Family and Children's Center. The Teen Support Group is designed as a program which will meet once a week, offering young people of middle and high school age a place to get together and become more healthy. Danielle Swedberg, a coordinator with Family and Children's Center, says there has been talk for years about organizing something like this new support group.
15: But we didn't have anything that was specific to teens kind of supporting each other. So we were able to create this teen support group. So we will have a therapist that'll guide it, but we also have it structured in a way that there are activities and other things built into the curriculum that will allow the teens to support themselves.
12: A grant for the project comes from the La Crosse Area Community Foundation. People living on French Island go to the polls today for a special election. They're choosing who will represent them on the village government. The election is happening as part of the incorporation of French Island back in May. The law requires the village to elect a new government. They'll choose a new village president and 6 village trustees. For the third time in less than a year, Vice President J.D. Vance is returning to Wisconsin. He's speaking at the 128th Air Refueling Wing in Milwaukee on Wednesday. The vice president visited Plover in late February, and he stopped in La Crosse last August at Mid-City Steel, both in the 3rd Congressional District. I'm Brad Williams.
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0: Good morning, La Crosse. Good morning, Cooley Region. And welcome to La Crosse Talk on Alaska, 642, 69 degrees. It'll be a warm day today, but the humidity won't be as oppressive as it was last week. Earlier, we were talking about mayflies, and as you drive into work, you're certainly going to come upon some hatch on the side of the road, and maybe when you're getting your coffee at Quick Trip, you might see a big pile of them as they're trying to clean up after the hatch, and
1: or sadly smell them.
0: Oh yes, but we did want to let you know. Kevin has also taken some photos and posted them to the Facebook site of the hatch, and it is something that you will definitely see as you head into to work today for sure.
1: Yeah, we did get a couple of comments on the Facebook post. Greg said he was on the backwaters yesterday morning, and there was a major hatch back there as well. So yeah, it's that time of the season, and I haven't been terribly surprised that there was a major hatch, because of the conditions. It just feels like it's, you know, that time of year. And I remember several years ago watching the fireworks on the 4th of July, and you could kind of, there was one right as the fireworks were going off, and as everybody was leaving, there was a mayfly hatch as it was going on, and it was, yeah, the fireworks didn't take care of the mayflies.
0: the smoke didn't keep them away.
1: No.
0: And the other thing we're going to check is the National Weather Service site, because sometimes they can pick up the hatch from a satellite image. We'll check on that. And if we do get something there, we will post that on the website as well. Did have a good conversation about Alzheimer's and the treatment of Alzheimer's, especially for those people who are taking care of their loved ones. And that is something that is an ongoing medical topic that we continue to pay attention to. Another one is arthritis. The Arthritis Foundation is looking to spread the word that the condition can affect anyone at any age. Fox's Lisa Brady has more on this House Call for Health.
2: This is House Call for Health. July is Juvenile Arthritis Month. The Arthritis Foundation wants to increase awareness about the condition and make a difference in kids' lives. By spreading the word, the children get arthritis too. It's not just an older person's disease. The foundation describes it as not a single disease. Arthritis refers to joint pain or joint disease, and there are more than 100 types and related conditions. Symptoms can include pain, stiffness, swelling, as well as diminished range of motion in joints. They can remain the same for years, or they can progress and get worse. Some severe cases can even result in chronic pain, leading to difficulty performing daily activities, even something as simple as walking or going upstairs. Arthritis can also lead to visible changes like knobby finger joints. Some types also affect the heart, lungs, kidneys, and skin. There's no cure for juvenile arthritis. For more health news, go to foxnewshealth.com. House Call for Health. I'm Lisa Brady, Fox News.
0: One thing that I remember is a CMN child who had juvenile arthritis and how debilitating that was. So that's just a good reminder. We'll probably see if we can track somebody down locally to come on and be a guest talking about that. So some good information from Fox News Radio and House Call for Health. House Call on Health. Kevin, the other thing taking place today is there is an election.
1: Mm-hmm. Yes, there is an election on French Island. Voters are going to the polls to choose a new village president and village trustees. There are six of them. They're choosing six of them anyway. Five people are appearing on the ballot, and there are two registered write-in candidates, and so they will choose those people today to serve on the village board. And the polls will be opening here in about 15 minutes and will remain open until 8 o'clock tonight. We will, of course, have the results of that election for you, the preliminary numbers anyway, for you later this evening here on WIZM.
0: Also, still coming up in the program, we're going to talk about the Youth Outdoor Fest, which is taking place this weekend. Have a conversation and sit down with Superintendent Engel about the Pamel Creek train property donation. And we're also going to have a conversation with Mark Twain, all part of our America 250 coverage. Looking forward to that conversation as well. Going to be interested to find out, Kevin, if we're going to have to ask Mr. Twain to put his cigar out.
1: Yes. Well, let's hope not anymore.
0: All right. Maybe he's gotten
1: with the 21st cent. Maybe he just vapes now.
0: Good question. I might ask that one. All right. You are listening to Lacrosse Talk on WIZM.
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8: Lacrosse's official forecast.
9: Highs around 89 today under partly cloudy skies. Winds out of the south around 5 miles an hour. Partly cloudy again tonight. Lows dip down to about 67. Sunshine mixed with clouds at times. Tomorrow, slight chance of rain showers. High temperatures reach up to 88. Low 80s Thursday and Friday with a chance of thunderstorms Thursday. Currently, it's 69 degrees.
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11: Well, the Brewers opened up their series in St. Louis last night with a 4-3 win as David Hamilton and Bryce Terang drove in two runs each during a four-run seventh inning, rallying from three down. Starting pitcher Shane Johan would pick up the win. He went six innings, giving up six hits, one earned run while striking out two. Then Chad Patrick struck out two in two perfect innings, while Trevor McGill gave up a leadoff single before finishing off his 14th save in 16 opportunities. Here's more from manager Pat Murphy on the win.
12: If I was to tell you you that the top of the order, the first four in the order, were to have one hit. Some of them were going to bat five times, but the top of the order was going to have one hit. I was to tell you we're going to make three defensive miscues. And I was also to tell you that they walked as much as we walked. Who would you take? You know? And, so it's a testament to the guys in the bottom. Sal Frelick had a couple tough ABs and comes through with a huge double. And then Hammy with the big double. Yeah, and Terang with the big hit. Two outs. Yeah, that's how you win a one-run ball game.
11: It'll be Brewers and Cardinals again today at Busch Stadium. First pitch coming at 1:15.
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11: The University of Wisconsin and Interim Chancellor Eric Wilcots will formally announce the new Director of Athletics, Sean Eichhorst, with a pair of events today. And the Bucks fell to the Sacramento Kings in Summer League action last night, 95-89. They'll be back in action against the Heat on Friday. For the Wisconsin Sports Zone Network, I'm Ebo.

0: Samantha will receive a check for $250. She posted her picture at Around River City and was part of our America 250. We still do have a couple of stories that we're going to be running on this week about that. Her pictures, her family fishing along the, looks like the Mississippi, and I'm going to guess that it is sort of sunset time of day, but everybody's got a big smile on their face and plenty of fishing gear as they're out and enjoying, it looks like a nice pleasant evening along the Mississippi. So again, congratulations to Samantha Wood of Rushford, and thanks to everybody who participated in that contest. It was a fun thing that we put together for celebrating America's 250th anniversary. And again, a reminder, the polls are about to open over on French Island.
1: Yep.
0: And hopefully if you are a resident, you'll participate and make sure you get out and vote for some of the leadership positions for French Island. Coming up in the next hour, we're going to have a conversation about the Youth Outdoor Fest, which is a really neat event, and many, many sponsors make that happen. And also, we will be talking to Superintendent Engel about the train property donation to the school district as well. You can text us some questions. We can fire them off to the superintendent as we have that discussion a little bit later in the 7 o'clock hour.
1: Yeah, that'll be coming up in about 20-25 minutes or so.
0: And we also are going to be talking to Samuel Clemens. Again, that is also all part of our America 250 conversation. Looking forward to that conversation as well. As far as the weather is concerned, looks like right now Thursday is the day that probably have the biggest chance of a possibility of some thunderstorms. That's Wednesday into Thursday night. Today, though, it'll be a pleasant day, both in your drive into work and drive home. We're going to get, you know, in the 80s, but the humidity will not be so bad and so oppressive as it was last week. And right now, there's no chance of severe weather. It's sort of your run-of-the-mill July thunderstorm as a possibility.
1: Yeah.
0: Obviously, that can always change, but we'll keep an eye on that as well. Coming up tomorrow, we'll talk a little bit about Moon Tunes. And again, the hope will be that we can dodge the thunderstorms.
1: Well, looking at the forecast, Thursday night, partly cloudy and 62. So that's
0: pretty much ideal.
1: Yeah. That'll be perfect weather for Moon Tunes.
0: And yesterday, we both noticed that there was a Viking cruise ship down at Riverside. It's always a neat thing to see, just to lay eyes on. And it is definitely something that is going to be taking place a little bit more frequently as we progress. 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
5: 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President John F. Kennedy once said, "Israel is not created in order to disappear. 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
4: With friends like these, I'm Chris Foster, Fox News. President Trump's arrived in Turkey for a two-day NATO summit, meeting with allies he accuses of being disloyal for insufficient support in the military operation against Iran and not paying enough for their own defense. NATO is investing $40 billion over the next 5 years in drone fighting technology.
5: We know these are crucial capabilities on the battlefield and vital to our shared security.
4: NATO Secretary General Mark Rutte. Iran's military has resumed attacks on commercial ships in the Strait of Hormuz.
6: The Iranian government has repeatedly stated that the only safe route through the strait is one it has approved. The ship set on fire by a projectile today was transiting near the coast of Oman. State TV says the liquefied natural gas tanker came under attack after ignoring warnings. Iran suspected of attacking other ships that have sailed through that same area. Those strikes sparked retaliatory attacks by the United States. Iran then went after Gulf Arab neighbors in response.
4: Fox's Jonathan Savage. Maine Senate candidate Graham Platner has until next Monday to withdraw and let the state Democratic Party replace him on the ballot against incumbent Susan Collins. He is accused of drunkenly raping a woman 5 years ago.
7: While Platner called the sexual assault allegation by a woman who said they dated on and off false, GOP Senator Susan Collins said in a brief statement, the claim is appalling. Platner, in his video response, said he's assessing his candidacy.
8: We are taking the time to reflect on the best path forward.
7: Prominent Democrats pulled their endorsements of Platner, including Congressman Ro Khanna and Senators Chuck Schumer, Ruben Gallego, and Mark Kelly. Maine's Democratic Party also called for Platner to drop out. Gernal Scott, Fox News.
4: Team USA's run at the World Cup soccer tournament comes to an end, beaten by Belgium 4-1 in the round of 16 last night in Seattle. 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
9: 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I'm not going to say I told you so, but I will encourage you one more time to dial #250, say micro, and switch to a 5-star American wireless company that won't let you down. Pure Talk.
4: A Ukrainian woman identified as the main suspect in a bombing in Monaco last week is found shot dead in Ukraine. The bombing targeted a Ukrainian business tycoon with ties to Russia. He, the woman with him, and his son were injured. And now 2 men under investigation as accomplices in the bombing are in custody for the suspected bomber's murder. One, a Ukrainian intelligence officer, confessed and says he acted on his own without informing superiors. Raleigh, North Carolina's mayor is considering a curfew after what police call a teen takeover.
10: Mayor Janet Cowell telling local media that she's mulling the curfew for teens 17 and under after a series of shootings and chaotic events over the Independence Day weekend, saying in the interview that the city needs to talk with the youth, their parents, schools, and the broader community to understand the root causes and better coordinate strategies. An estimated 10,000 teenagers flooded Briar Creek and Glenwood South as businesses were forced to shut their doors to protect staff. Several fights broke out and 9 people were shot as thousands of teens swarmed into the commercial areas. All of the victims expected to survive. Sue Guzman, Fox News.
4: SpaceX officially joins the NASDAQ 100 this morning.
11: Elon Musk's artificial intelligence and rocket company will be joining the tech-heavy index ahead of the opening bell. The move comes just weeks after SpaceX's record-breaking IPO and follows new rules that aim to include newly public mega-cap companies sooner to the index. If investors hold some funds tied to the NASDAQ 100, they most likely will end up exposed to SpaceX, whether they like it or not. Mutual and exchange-traded funds with a collective $800 billion in assets track the index, and these funds were expected to buy shares of SpaceX after yesterday's closing bell. Hillary Barsky, Fox News.
4: Tech stocks are down ahead of the opening bell on Wall Street. Oil prices are up. And again, our top story, President Trump's arrived in Turkey for a 2-day NATO summit. I'm Chris Foster. This is Fox News.
12: LaCrosse's official forecast.
13: A mix of clouds and sun today, with daytime highs approaching 89. Southwest winds around 5 miles an hour. Partly cloudy skies tonight. Lows around 67. Highs level off around 88. Tomorrow, slight chance for showers. Cooler Thursday and Friday with highs in the low 80s. Chance for storms Thursday. Currently 70.
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19: For WIZMnews.com, I'm Brad Williams. Trane Technologies has announced that it is donating 41.5 acres of land to the school district of La Crosse. The site is the Pamel Creek Road property that includes the Reuben Train Building that once served as the headquarters of the train company. The district has multiple uses proposed for the site, including athletic fields, outdoor activity areas, and professional development spaces. La Crosse's school board had its first meeting of July just hours after the donation from Trane Technologies was announced. Superintendent Aaron Engel calls the gift of the old train headquarters building to the school district extraordinary.
20: This donation of the train property represents the largest donation ever to the school district of La Crosse. It's a huge donation. The land value and the cost to replace the building is, substantial.
19: Coincidentally, the train company site had been considered recently as a possible location for a large high school combining both Central and Logan. A referendum to merge the two high schools was defeated. The train company welcomed the U.S. Secretary of Commerce for a factory tour on Monday. They hosted Secretary Howard Lutnick along with area Congressman Derek Van Orden. Lutnick told workers at the train plant on Losey Boulevard that President Trump supports the growth of U.S. companies. The secretary also argues that companies and unions can work together.
0: But if you include all the companies that are outside of America that are attacking us, you realize once President Trump gets in the game, and it's the company and the union workers against everyone else, and when you take it to them and make the level playing field, then the company can win and the union labor can win.
19: Lutnick said Trump understands how to help businesses build around the country. La Crosse area teenagers who have been subjected to abuse by others have a new support group which could help them recover and gain confidence. The La Crosse Community Foundation has awarded a grant of nearly $65,000 to the Family and Children's Center to sponsor a teen support group that will meet every week. Megan Pierce of the Community Foundation hopes the donation will help give more teens support from their peers.
21: I am most excited for teens to know that they're not alone, that there's folks that have gone through similar experiences, and that there's adults that also care about them, that have access to resources, that are trained in trauma-informed care and know how to take care of them so they can take care of themselves and take care of each other.
19: The group is open to young people ages 13 to 18. Residents of the new village of French Island will choose their leaders today. In a special election, voters select a village president and trustees. This election comes as part of the village's incorporation in May that requires the village to choose new leadership. Two candidates are running for village president. Five are vying for village trustee, although there are six seats open, meaning that a write-in candidate would become the sixth trustee. I'm Brad Williams.
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0: Good morning, La Crosse. Good morning, Cooley Region. Welcome to La Crosse Talk on WIZM 92.3. We have 70 degrees. The temperature has been inching up on your work Tuesday, and we appreciate you, the listener. We are excited because we have Christina Dahl in the studio, and she's kind of the point person for the Youth Outdoor Fest, which is taking place this weekend over at Pettibone Park. Good morning.
1: Good morning. Thank you for having me.
0: So let's, first question, tell us a little bit about yourself off microphone. You're not from our area, but excited to be here, and how you got involved in U.S. Fish and Wildlife.
1: Yeah, so I grew up in Charlotte, North Carolina, went to school at Virginia Tech to study wildlife biology. And through some internships with the U.S. Fish and Wildlife Service, I found myself here in Wisconsin after college. So I was a park ranger for 2.5 years at Nisida National Wildlife Refuge. And then I switched over to the fisheries side. So now I work at the Midwest Fisheries Center in Onalaska.
2: Cool.
0: So you're excited to be in La Crosse, but Nisida is cool, and we'll eventually get to the fest. But Nisida is cool because of all the birds that are making that migration. You must have seen some amazing things.
1: Oh, yeah. The whooping cranes are the highlight. So they're actually the largest bird in North America. They're 5 feet. I'm only 5'1". I always tell the kids I'm 1 inch taller than a whooping crane. Yeah, they're really amazing. I love seeing whooping cranes at Nisida.
0: Well, give us the whooping crane view of the upcoming Youth Outdoor Fest over at Pettibone this weekend.
1: Yeah, so Youth Outdoor Fest is happening this Saturday. It's a completely free event for families and for kids. And so the idea is we want to get kids outside and we want them to try different hobbies and learn about nature. And so that's kind of our goal. So the Fish and Wildlife Service, along with the City of La Crosse, Parks and Rec, and the Upper Miss coordinate this event. And it's a bunch of people from the community coming together who just want to get kids outside and just have fun and try new hobbies, especially because some hobbies can be expensive. So mm-hmm. You might not want to buy these things for your kids.
2: I want to try it out before you actually go do it.
1: Exactly. So that's what I love about Youth Outdoor Fest. It's completely free. All the equipment's provided and you get to work with experts.
0: So I'm looking at your map, and you've got hunting, nature, fishing, games, art, and live animals. Tell us about the live animals.
1: Yeah, so we have the Nature Place coming to Youth Outdoor Fest. They are bringing their ambassador animals. So if you have a kid interested in reptiles, maybe you want to bring them to meet a live snake. We also have the Genoa National Fish Hatchery that has a touch tank, which is a kiddie pool filled with their lake sturgeon, which are awesome fish. So they actually can live up to 150 years and grow up to 8 feet, but you won't be meeting quite that big.
2: They're not bringing that big of a pool.
1: No, just the baby sturgeon. They also have turtles. And then the Friends of the Upper Miss always do this really fun game, minnow races. So you get to choose a minnow and race it against other kids' minnows. And then we also have donkey rides at Youth Outdoor Fest.
0: So that's really, really, really cool. And then you've got under hunting, looks like Chaseburg Rod and Gun is going to be helping you out, scouting and Cabela's. Tell us about that, Christina.
1: Yeah, so the Chaseburg Rod and Gun Club has been with us all 16 years. So they bring a bunch of their members and teach your kids how to do archery. So they've got like the foam deer, turkey, whatever, and they're right there with your kids. So it's super safe. Your kids will have to go through a safety briefing, and then they're there with your kid the whole time, mm-hmm. teaching them how to shoot a bow. Then we also have Scouting America. They have this really awesome inflatable BB gun range, also very safe. So mm-hmm. if your kid is interested in BB guns, which who isn't, they right. can try that for right. free. And then we have Cabela's, who has this super cool, safe archery range. And they come all the way from Prairie du Chien. So we really appreciate them.
2: And you have a number of activities for fishing as well, including casting a fly rod. people from Cooley Region Trout Unlimited talking about fly casting as well. And it's fun to watch the kids learn how to cast a fly rod, which is probably about 2 or 3 times taller than they are a lot of times.
1: Yes, definitely. Yeah, we always make sure there are no trees above us. I also believe there aren't hooks, so that's nice yes. too. Mm-hmm. Not only that, but they also teach fly tying, yes. which is really cool. They really take the time to work with your kids.
2: Mm-hmm. That's fun to watch as well.
1: Yeah, yeah. In addition to that, we have the Wisconsin DNR. They're bringing their Take Me Fishing trailer. So we'll have a ton of people helping your kids how to fish. And then we have Camo also helping with that. And then the Wisconsin Union Sportsmen. So they're all coming together to help kids fish. But new this year, we have the Rough Fish Assassins. So they have this huge trailer. And I think it's a 400-gallon tank. And so your kid, if they like archery, will combine archery and fishing together, and they can try bow fishing this year.
0: We are talking to Christina Dahl, who is the coordinator for the Youth Outdoor Fest, which is taking place this weekend over at Pettibone. One of the things, obviously, that you have talked about already, but just I think it is always important to mention that this is a collaboration and there are lots of partners. It's free, but the partners make it so because of their donations.
1: Yes, absolutely. So every organization here donates their time. So this year we have 35 different organizations and they all donate their time. And especially like Leave No Trace is bringing a school bus all the way from Milwaukee to be here, which is super generous. So we so appreciate our vendors. I know my organization could not do this all by ourselves. We couldn't offer live animals and archery and fishing if it was just our organization. So it's very important. And then, of course, our partnership with the City of La Crosse. They help coordinate this. And then the Friends of the Upper Miss also help coordinate this. Because as you can imagine,
0: right.
1: it is... Right. A lot of work.
0: Right. And what's your favorite event? Like when you see the kids, what's the one like, oh boy, that is living up to expectations.
1: Yeah. Gosh, it is so hard to choose. But I have to say, I love watching kids interact with live animals, mm-hmm. especially being a wildlife lover. I love seeing that sense of wonder. And, you know, it's one thing to see a video or a picture of an animal. It's another thing to see it, feel its heartbeat. Look into its eyes.
0: Neat.
1: Yeah, I love that.
0: Christina Dahl, thanks so much for coming in. It looks like you've got a great forecast, too, so that's yeah. always important for an outdoor event. And we'll have you back as we head into the fall season and talk a little bit more about what you do over at U.S. Fish and Wildlife. Thank you yeah. for coming in.
1: Thank you so much for having me.
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5: A mix of clouds and sun today, with daytime highs approaching 89. Southwest winds around 5 miles an hour. Partly cloudy skies tonight, lows around 67. Highs level off around 88. Tomorrow, slight chance for showers. Cooler Thursday and Friday, with highs in the low 80s. Chance for storms Thursday. Right now, 72.
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7: Well, the Brewers opened up their series in St. Louis last night with a 4-3 win as David Hamilton and Bryce Tarang drove in two runs each during a four-run seventh inning, rallying from three down. Starting pitcher Shane Johan would pick up the win. He went six innings, giving up six hits, one earned run while striking out two. Then Chad Patrick struck out two in two perfect innings, while Trevor McGill gave up a leadoff single before finishing off his 14th save in 16 opportunities. Here's more from manager Pat Murphy on the win.
8: If I was to tell you that the top of the order, the first four in the order, were to have one hit. Some of them were going to bat five times, but the top of the order was going to have one hit. I was to tell you we're going to make three defensive miscues. And I was also to tell you that they walked as much as we walked. Who would you take? You know? And so it's a testament to the guys in the bottom. Sal Frelick had a couple tough ABs and comes through with a huge double. And then Hammy with the big double. Yeah, and Tarang with the big hit, two outs. Yeah, that's how you win a one-run ball game.
7: It'll be Brewers and Cardinals again today at Busch Stadium. First pitch coming at 1:15.
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7: The University of Wisconsin and Interim Chancellor Eric Wilcots will formally announce the new Director of Athletics, Sean Eichhorst, with a pair of events today. And the Bucks fell to the Sacramento Kings in Summer League action last night, 95-89. They'll be back in action against the Heat on Friday. For the Wisconsin Sports Zone Network, I'm Ebo.

0: Good morning, Cooley Region. Welcome back to Lacrosse Talk on WIZM 92.3 on your FM dial. Train Technologies announced that it is donating 41.5 acres of land to the school district of Lacrosse. According to their news release, the school district and I had multiple uses proposed for the site, and preliminary plans call for a number of things that the land might be used for. We have the superintendent with us, Mr. Engel. Thanks for coming in on short notice.
1: Yeah, thank you for having me.
0: So tell us, my first question, I think our listeners, I know that the district was interested previously, but is this something that was kind of an ongoing conversation or a recent development?
1: Yeah, this was a recent development and a surprise to us, a welcome surprise. We're so thankful for Train Technologies in reaching out to make this donation. It is part of their educational mission, and I think they want to continue to give back to the community. So just very thankful for this opportunity.
0: What would be some of the possibilities with that, that land and the site for the district?
1: Yeah, we have some immediate needs that we have some ideas for the use for this land. Right off the top, our soccer teams don't have dedicated places to practice, and our lacrosse team, which we formed a few years ago, also is in need of a space to practice. This land can do so much to serve students, our staff, and our community, and so we anticipate partnering with the YMCA, Boys and Girls Club, the City Parks and Rec, to make this space available for our entire community. But our staff needs professional development space, and we have some ideas for some of our smaller departments to have a few offices there too.
0: So what would be next steps? I mean, you mentioned a lot. That's a long list. So it seems to me like there probably would be some planning involved.
1: Yeah, it'll take us a while to develop these ideas. This is, you know, a surprise and, you know, very exciting. And so we're in the very earliest stages of assessing, you know, how we'll move forward with it. But immediately we can mow the lawn and paint some lines and ensure that it's accessible to our community and our students for use.
0: Have you been inside the building? What shape is the building in? Because it's been empty for a while.
1: Yeah, I haven't been in the building in 5 years, but our buildings and grounds staff has. And it looks like it has continued to be maintained and in good condition. While the building is from 1967, Train Technologies has invested consistently in the building. And from what I've heard, it's in good shape and will immediately be of use.
0: The other thing that I noticed driving in that area is they've also done a great job. I mean, it is landscaped beautifully, so they really have kept it up. So that has to be a plus for you guys, too.
1: Absolutely. It's a beautiful piece of property. We want to continue that legacy that Train Technologies has set. It sits adjacent to State Road Elementary, and so it will connect to an existing property. It also connects to some county land. We see it as really being a community resource in that area.
0: And what are some of the things that you think might be the spinoff of that? So being so close to State Road, as an example, would there be maybe some trail possibilities or some nature possibilities that could spin off of this?
1: Yeah, we're imagining, you know, walking trails or other community uses. It's right next to Chad Erickson Park. You know, we want to make sure that this property is useful for our entire community and for all of our students. And so whether it's field days or other things, a little bit of expanded space for our elementary students, there's a variety of uses. One use it will not serve is a new high school. Mm-hmm. That's certainly come up. We have no intention of combining our high schools. Our community voted on that issue and said no. And so there are no plans and don't imagine that happening in the foreseeable future.
0: One of the things I just want to ask, Kevin, before you jump in, is we interview a lot of people from all of the organizations, a lot of our especially educational leaders. And one of the things that we always hear again and again is the generosity of the community. And this seems to me to be another example of that. Would you agree?
1: Absolutely. I've been so impressed with our community. I serve on a number of organizations, whether it's United Way or Rotary in the community. So many folks dedicated to serving others and our citizens. And this is just another example of Train Technologies, their generosity, reaching out. And it was facilitated by a Central High School graduate. Greg Blank and his family reached out to make some connections. Just another example, somebody who has fond memories of graduating from Central High School, living in our community, and reached back out to see if he could help.
2: And at this point, there has been some concern about, this is another property that's been taken off. I hate to be negative about this, but there has been some questions about folks saying, this is another property that's been taken off the tax rolls. It could have been used for housing, things like that. I guess, how do you respond to that? Those kinds of comments. I hate, again, to be negative about it, but again, that is some concern from some of the folks, that perhaps maybe some of the property could be sold off and perhaps paid debt being paid off, things along those lines.
1: Yeah, it's definitely something that we're conscientious of. We want to be a good partner in the city and for our community. I do know the property was on the market for 6 years and there wasn't a developer interested in it. And I think Trane Technologies saw an opportunity to give back to the community in a way. And so I think they made a good decision for them, mm-hmm. given that there was no interest in purchasing the property and developing it. It does, help us think about some other things differently as we consolidate our elementary schools. We have three properties we won't have as much need for in Emerson, Spence, and Hinchin. And, early stages, but it might help us change our calculus there. And perhaps some of those properties are sold for development in the future as more viable sites for development.
0: Mm-hmm. Do you have any concerns about the property at this point?
1: Based on our walkthroughs and our conversations with Trane Technologies, we have no concerns at this point. Obviously there'll be a little bit of maintenance. We got to mow the lawn and pay the electric bill. But the advantages for our students, for our staff, for the community, we just see as so great and exciting to be able to offer opportunities in our community.
0: Will you reach out to the community for maybe participation in some of your planning committees?
1: That's always a part of our process, is to involve our community. We have some strategic planning around long-range facilities that will be coming up, both as it relates to our properties at Emerson, Spence, and Hinchin and the future of those sites. So there'll be some opportunities for input there. And then also as we think about our next facilities projects, we've got some aging middle schools that might be on the horizon to think about. Mm-hmm. And so we will definitely be involving the community to ensure that we have support for any changes we might make in the future.
0: What about this, besides just sort of the initial surprise, what about it is something that is neat for you as the superintendent?
1: Yeah, this is the largest donation the school district has ever received. To replace that building right now might be $30, $40 million. The property, 40 acres in the city, unheard of in terms of an opportunity. The current uses, are things that we've, started to imagine. But, this property will serve education, students, and our community for generations to come. And the opportunity for the school district to have access to this land and this building, unending possibilities that will serve us well.
0: So to wrap up, what's going on in the district right now as you prepare for the upcoming school year? It doesn't seem like it's possible, but it's kind of right around the corner.
1: Yeah, it is right around the corner. I was saying at the school board meeting last night, 6 weeks away, mm-hmm. Which is a little sad. We love summer. second session of summer school is going on right now. So we got kids back in our school buildings, learning, having fun, meeting with their friends and teachers. So that's a great time of year. And then construction's going on at State Road Elementary and the Hogan site. If you drive by there, you'll see a lot of activity going on. Really exciting to see those projects come together.
0: Thank you, Superintendent, for coming by, especially on short notice. This is a really dramatic news, and I think real positive news for the community. And again, I do think it is another example of the generosity of the community, which seems to be a hallmark. So we appreciate you coming in.
1: 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Really excited for the future.
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14: For WIZMnews.com, I'm Brad Williams. President Trump's Secretary of Commerce travels to Lacrosse to support American manufacturing jobs during a visit to a train company factory. Secretary Howard Lutnick spoke to train workers along with area Congressman Derek Van Orden about how American companies produce needed machines and expand technology. Lutnick says train is one example of how tariffs can help the country's industry.
15: We want to protect the factories that are where? Right here, right behind us, they should take pictures of this and put it in the newspapers, because this is the tariff policy at work. It's trying to help these people be more successful, and the companies that are committed to America help them be more successful.
14: Representative Van Orden also spoke at the train plant on Losey Boulevard, praising the skills of the company's workers.
16: And I'll put these men and women up against any worker in the entire planet. And when they have a level playing field, they're going to dominate. That's what they get up every morning, and that's what they do. They come to work, and they work for America. They work to be the best manufacturing base in the entire planet.
14: Lutnick is the latest sitting cabinet member to visit the La Crosse area within the past year, along with Transportation Secretary Sean Duffy and Secretary of Agriculture Brooke Rollins. A major donation to the school district of La Crosse happened yesterday. Train Technology gave the district 41.5 acres of land, the site on Pamel Creek Road, that was formerly the train company headquarters. The district now has the property it tried to buy several years ago and spent $300,000 in the attempt. A new program to help area teenagers recover from abusive treatment is being launched by La Crosse's Family and Children's Center. The Teen Support Group is designed as a program which will meet once a week, offering young people of middle and high school age a place to get together and become more healthy. Danielle Swedberg, a coordinator with Family and Children's Center, says there has been talk for years about organizing something like this new support group.
17: But we didn't have anything that was specific to teens kind of supporting each other. So we were able to create this teen support group. So we will have a therapist that'll guide it, but we also have it structured in a way that there are activities and other things built into the curriculum that will allow the teens to support themselves.
14: A grant for the project comes from the La Crosse Area Community Foundation. People living on French Island go to the polls today for a special election. They're choosing who will represent them on the village government. The election is happening as part of the incorporation of French Island back in May. The law requires the village to elect a new government. They'll choose a new village president and six village trustees. For the third time in less than a year, Vice President J.D. Vance is returning to Wisconsin. He's speaking at the 128th Air Refueling Wing in Milwaukee on Wednesday. The vice president visited Plover in late February, and he stopped in La Crosse last August at Mid-City Steel, both in the 3rd Congressional District. I'm Brad Williams.
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0: Good morning, La Crosse. 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Welcome to La Crosse Talk on WIZM 92.3 on your FM dial. Sean DeWire with you. And as part of our America 250 coverage in America 250, our story, it took us a while, but he's a hard person to get a hold of. He's very popular. One of America's icons is now in the studio with us. Mr. Mark Twain is joining us. And Mr. Twain, you've been around for quite a while, and the AP erroneously reported your death, but here you are. And the first question for you is, what are some modern inventions that delight you?
19: Modern inventions that delight me? Well, I'd have to say probably the internet. To be able to instantly publish manuscript would be quite advantageous. In my day, it was the telegraph. The telegraph at that time merely hastened the spread of nonsense. The internet has now perfected it.
0: Very good. What are some of the things that you now despise?
19: As much as I like the internet, I do despise social media. I've often said that you should never argue with stupid people. They will drag you down to their level and then beat you with experience. Social media is an inexhaustible source of stupid people, but if you're going to have an argument, have it with everyone, I suppose.
0: We are talking to Mr. Mark Twain here in the studio with us today. You've traveled the Mississippi plenty. What's the most outrageous tale you swear is true, but perhaps it maybe isn't?
19: Certainly my story of the celebrated jumping frog of Calabas County sounds absurd, but it's 100% true. I've written about sandbars appearing where there was deep water just the day before. I've seen entire forests floating downstream, And I've seen the river steal land from one state and deposit into another. All 100% true. You see, if you tell the truth, you don't have to remember anything.
0: So, your experience as a steamboat captain, one that you treasure greatly, and one that our listeners, because of where we are located, also have a great affinity for the Mississippi. So, steamboating in the Mississippi, whatever you want to tell us.
19: Well, you live in the most glorious part of the river here in La Crosse. All the bluffs and the sandbars. I can imagine Huck Finn and Tom Sawyer still out there playing amongst the woods.
0: And as Huck Finn and Tom Sawyer, if they were teenagers today, what kind of mischief do you think they might be getting into?
19: Oh, I suppose just about the same as they did back then. I don't see them being too taken with screens. They'd probably still be out there on the river.
0: and enjoying some fishing. You once said that when it comes to the heart, when it comes to love, fish with the heart, not the mind. Is that advice that you still stick with?
19: Oh, absolutely. I was married to my lovely wife for 34 years, and love seems the swiftest, but is the slowest of all growth. No man or woman knows what perfect love is until they've been married for a quarter of a century. I believe in love and marriage for the simple fact that to get the full value of joy in life, you must find someone to divide it with.
0: Very good, very good. One of my mentors, Winston Churchill, said his best advice was, if you're married a long time, have a rule that you don't see your spouse until after 12 noon every day. So what piece of advice would you share perhaps now with our listeners, something that you found to be true in your life?
19: Well, the problem with advice, it's hardly ever heeded, but I do have a few favorites. Don't bother worrying. Worrying is like paying a debt you don't owe. And continuous improvement is better than delayed perfection. No amount of evidence will ever persuade an idiot. And lastly, that life is short. Break the rules. Forgive quickly, kiss slowly, love truly, laugh uncontrollably, and never, ever regret anything that has made you smile.
0: You're certainly known for your sharp tongue. What's the politest insult that you've ever given?
19: Well, I knew a congressman one time. You know Congress, that grand old national asylum for the helpless. This congressman met his demise, and I stated that I did not attend the funeral, but I did send a nice letter saying that I did approve of it.
0: Very good, sir. You are known for your cigar smoking, and you enjoy multiple cigars during the course of the day. But these days, how do you find a place to enjoy a cigar? I might point out to our listeners that Mr. Twain is enjoying a cigar at this very moment. So, but how do you find a place to enjoy a cigar these days?
19: There seems to be a commandment against smoking these days, but I am working diligently to have it removed. Not that I have any objections to abstinence, as long as it doesn't hurt anybody. But I do have a few rules that I follow. I make it a point never to smoke more than one cigar at a time.
0: Very good.
19: I have no other restrictions.
0: Very good, very good. And then last question, you grew up in Hannibal, and it was sort of your portal to the whole world with the steamboats and the river and the culture and the stories. But Hannibal is kind of a bluff town. And, you know, it strikes me as being something that's very similar to La Crosse. Do you think your youth is something that maybe has been replicated several times for young people here in La Crosse?
19: Oh, I hope so. I do hope so. I urge all young people to get out there. You live in this amazing place here, smack dab in the middle of the Upper Mississippi Wildlife Refuge, 262 miles long and 242,000 acres of protected land all ready to be explored. It's a remarkable place we live in.
0: We do appreciate you, Mr. Twain, being here, and thank you so much for your wisdom. One last quick question. I know that you're aware of the County Historical Society has a cemetery walk, and you've heard about it, and you endorse it.
19: Oh, absolutely, yes. Any storytelling is fine by me.
0: Thank you so much. Okay, we're going to have to put this one down, Kevin. We got to definitely remember this. Mark Twain in the studio. You are listening to La Crosse Talk on WIZM.
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24: You never know what you'll find buried on Brad's desk. Here's Brad Williams.
25: So, now that we've celebrated the 4th of July and Riverfest, have you gone to any back-to-school sales yet? I'm not kidding about this. I get annoyed when Americans treat Independence Day as the halfway point of summer. Just take a calendar and do some counting. The U.S. generally uses Memorial Day in May to mark the start of warm weather and vacation season, and Labor Day in September as the close of summer, once schools are back in session. Some folks refer to that as cultural summer. Most years, that adds up to 98 days, 14 weeks between the two holidays. This year, we get 15 weeks because of a very early Memorial Day and a very late Labor Day. And we are only 6 weeks beyond Memorial Day. That's not half of 15. But we're being told that some of the big retailers have already launched their back-to-school campaigns early. They just can't wait. And you've probably got Christmas decorations on sale already at some box stores. The ancient wise men decided that every astronomical season on Earth begins with a solstice or an equinox. And the solstice was barely 2 weeks ago. All this halfway talk could spread to other things. Suppose the Super Bowl paused midway through the second quarter to start the big halftime show. Let's enjoy the summer season for as long as we can and at least wait until Labor Day to start with the Christmas lawn decorations. I'm Brad Williams.
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27: A mix of clouds and sun today, with daytime highs approaching 89. Southwest winds around 5 miles an hour. Partly cloudy skies tonight, lows around 67. Highs level off around 88. Tomorrow, slight chance for showers. Cooler Thursday and Friday, with highs in the low 80s. Chance for storms Thursday. Right now, 72.
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1: Well, the Brewers opened up their series in St. Louis last night with a 4-3 win as David Hamilton and Bryce Terang drove in two runs each during a four-run seventh inning, rallying from three down. Starting pitcher Shane Johan would pick up the win. He went six innings, giving up six hits, one earned run while striking out two. Then Chad Patrick struck out two in two perfect innings, while Trevor McGill gave up a leadoff single before finishing off his 14th save in 16 opportunities. Here's more from manager Pat Murphy on the win.
2: If I was to tell you that the top of the order, the first four in the order, were to have one hit. Some of them were going to bat five times, but the top of the order was going to have one hit. I was to tell you we're going to make three defensive miscues. And I was also to tell you that they walked as much as we walked. Who would you take? You know? And so it's a testament to the guys in the bottom. Sal Frelick had a couple tough ABs and comes through with a huge double. And then Hammy with the big double. Yeah, and Terang with the big hit, two outs. Yeah, that's how you win a one-run ball game.
1: It'll be Brewers and Cardinals again today at Busch Stadium. First pitch coming at 1:15.
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1: The University of Wisconsin and Interim Chancellor Eric Wilcots will formally announce the new Director of Athletics, Sean Eichhorst, with a pair of events today. And the Bucks fell to the Sacramento Kings in Summer League action last night, 95-89. They'll be back in action against the Heat on Friday. For the Wisconsin Sports Zone Network, I'm Ebo.

0: Good morning, La Crosse. Good morning, Cooley Region. Welcome to La Crosse Talk on WIZM 92.3. We've got 71 degrees outdoors. This is the 7th of July, 2026, 7:55 out there. Music was a little somber for a show that really had a lot going on. That conversation with the superintendent was very informative, as well as Mr. Mark Twain. And wasn't Christina Dahl very delightful, very enthusiastic for our events coming up this this weekend?
1: Yeah, what a great opportunity for kids to learn about the outdoors.
0: Yeah, and I don't know if you've ever seen a big sturgeon in person. They're prehistoric looking, but I'm sure the kids are going to love to see that. And then touching them, it's sort of like touching a dinosaur.
1: It is.
0: With their skin and almost like an exoskeleton.
1: But it is in a way, yes.
0: That's really cool. That's coming up
1: on snake.
0: Saturday. I know your snake stories, Kevin. You always make me chuckle and laugh. And the other thing is great conversation with the superintendent about the technologies the Train Technology Building donation. Good job getting the superintendent in here today to have that
1: conversation. Yes, it was very nice of him to come in this morning.
0: Yes, it was, to have that conversation as well. We are going to, on Friday, have Confluence, speaking of the school district. We have high schoolers who come together from our La Crosse high schools and create a really great sound, and that is on Music Friday, this Friday coming up. Let us know who you'd like us to pursue on the talk and text line, 785-7914, and or some of the folks that you'd like to have us on and talk about. We are also going to, later this week, have a conversation about the Lock and Dam open house, which is taking place this weekend as well. So that's another one that came into us, and we'll track that down.
1: Yeah.
0: What did you learn today?
1: Oh, my goodness. Well, it was cool meeting Mark Twain.
0: It was, wasn't it? And we're still trying to, we got the fan going to get the cigar smoke out.
1: Yeah. I'm going to have to dig out some books of Mark Twain just to relearn all of the wonderful quotes from Mark Twain, because there are just some wonderful quotes from him. What a wonderful author.
0: Right. Really, really true. Hey, I did want to let you know that Lock and Dam open house is at the Trempealeau Lock and Dam this Saturday. So it runs from 10 until 2. We'll have more information about that a little bit later. All right. You are listening to La Crosse Talk. We do appreciate you, the listener. Have a great Tuesday.

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1: In the military, the mission was clear. You knew what to do. Now, the mission has changed. Stepping into civilian life isn't about finding a job. It's finding your purpose.
2: I wanted a career that would leverage the skills and discipline I gained in the military. IT just felt right.

0: in pictures and they can't see it until about 1924. It's not there in like 1919 or 1920 in a photo. And then the first time it appears is 1924. Well, between 20 and 24, it was at the State Department, just hanging out open. Okay. This is why you can't see and read any of the words, because it was just open to the open air. And they put it in the smoking room. So preservation's changed a little bit. So they put it in the smoking room and it's open. And they think that somebody just came up to it and they were like, you know, smoking and drinking at the State Department, like, this document is great, and just put his hand on it. And now if you go to the National Archives, you see whoever that did that, you see their whole handprint on the lower left hand corner, the bottom corner of the Declaration of Independence. I hope that he was drunk enough so he, when he lifted his hand, he didn't see the print and go, oh, crap.
1: Shh, don't tell anybody it was me.
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8: The case. I'm Chris Foster of Fox News. Prosecutors in Utah present more evidence against Charlie Kirk murder suspect Tyler Robinson at a multi-day hearing that resumes this hour, attended by Kirk's parents and his widow, Erica. It's for a judge to determine if there's enough evidence to proceed with the trial.
9: The prosecution intends to call 6 witnesses. So far, 2 have taken the stand. The first was Officer Chris Bagley, who was on the campus of Utah.

0: Shame on you. You should be pressuring for more. How can we spend 4 years saying, what's the condition of Joe Biden? What is the condition? Is he even fit? Is he? And we're now 3 weeks into this, and we don't know about Mitch McConnell, a sitting senator. I mean, we should have known what his condition was long ago. These guys have got to retire. I'm sorry. I don't have a, I'm not an ageist, but there comes a point. Get the hell out. And do the, are these families only about politics? Shameful.
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0: As America celebrates its 250th anniversary, this milestone is also a time to reflect on the enduring relationship between the U.S. and Israel, our greatest ally. President John F. Kennedy once said, Israel is not created in order to disappear. 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
6: More ships attacked in the Strait of Hormuz. I'm Lisa Brady, Fox News. The British military says three commercial tankers have been hit by projectiles. Iran suspected of resuming attacks as President Trump is in Turkey for a NATO summit, arriving earlier today and meeting with President Erdogan.
7: Turkey's a longstanding ally of the United States. The U.S. military keeps nuclear weapons here, and that is one of the reasons President Trump says it's time to bring Turkey back in from the cold and allow them back into the F-35 program and drop longstanding sanctions on the NATO ally.
6: Fox's Lucas Tomlinson in Ankara, where President Trump says he'll consider allowing the sale of F-35s, which was barred during his first term after Turkey acquired a Russian air defense system. Israel's prime minister has warned allowing Turkey to buy those fighter jets would impact the balance of power in the Middle East. Day two of a preliminary hearing just underway in Utah, as prosecutors argue there is enough evidence to send Charlie Kirk's accused assassin, Tyler Robinson, to trial.
8: State investigator David Hole testified

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10: Senate campaign is unraveling. I'm Lisa Brady, Fox News. It's the most pressure yet on Democrat Graham Platner to drop his run for Senate in Maine. One of his top supporters, Vermont Independent Senator Bernie Sanders, just publicly calling on him to drop out of the race. This following an ex-girlfriend's allegation of rape, which Platner denies, but it has spurred a cascade of opposition from fellow Democrats. New Hampshire Senator Jeanne Shaheen telling Fox earlier,
11: I think he needs to get out of the race, and the sooner the better, so that he can be replaced with somebody who can raise the issues in a way that doesn't address the other concerns that have been raised about Mr. Platner.
10: Senator Sanders says he has spoken with Platner about the best path forward in Maine and recommended he step aside in light of what Sanders calls these very serious allegations. Party officials in Maine have less than a week left to choose a different nominee in their bid to unseat Republican Senator Susan Collins. President Trump says U.S. sanctions on Turkey will be lifted after landing in the Turkish capital for a NATO summit.
12: These sanctions were placed on Turkey after it purchased a Russian missile defense system. The Turks were also kicked out of the F-35 fighter jet program.
13: We don't want to sanction friends. It's very simple.
12: President Trump says administration officials are working on the matter, and the U.S. may yet sell F-35s to Turkey. The NATO summit's being dominated by alliance attempts to bolster military power. Billions in arms deals already unveiled. Allies are being urged to come up with concrete plans to get military spending up to the 5% target announced last year.
10: Fox's Jonathan Savage in Ankara. The two-day NATO summit is expected to focus in part on Iran, which still claims to control traffic in the Strait of Hormuz, and maybe launching

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9: An unstable building in New York City. I'm Lisa Brady, Fox News.
10: This is an extremely serious situation.
9: New York Mayor Zohran Mamdani after fire officials responding to reports of bricks falling on the east side of Midtown Manhattan found support columns buckling in a high-rise that's under renovation.
11: And that's when crews immediately evacuated the building that is being converted from a former office space into a residential apartment building. Thankfully, all those workers are safe. Fire officials say the buckled support columns caused floors between the 21st and 26th stories to sag, and authorities quickly cleared out several nearby buildings, including a hotel and a school.
9: Fox's CB Cotton near the scene, where engineers are investigating what caused the columns to buckle with a frozen zone in place until they can determine it's structurally sound. Pushback from the defense as prosecutors try to convince a Utah judge there is probable cause to put Tyler Robinson on trial for Charlie Kirk's murder.
12: Isn't it fair to say that as of the moment that Tyler Robinson voluntarily surrendered to authorities in Washington County, as of that moment, you all did not know who the shooter was? Is that right?
13: We had identified a person of interest, but we did not specifically know who the shooter was.
9: State Bureau of Investigation agent David Hull answering lead defense attorney Catherine Nestor on day two of a preliminary hearing expected to last all week. No word yet today from Graham Plattner, the Senate candidate in Maine, facing growing calls from fellow Democrats to step aside after a rape allegation he denies. At the World Cup, Argentina's Lionel Messi scoring his eighth goal of the tournament, leveling the match with Egypt at 2 goals apiece before Argentina scored again in stoppage time. Still tied. America is 3-2 now the score. 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
1: President Trump and more than 30 other NATO leaders just arriving for dinner at the presidential compound in Turkey, where President Erdogan is hosting a two-day NATO summit. Meeting with Erdogan earlier today, President Trump said U.S. sanctions on Turkey will be lifted, possibly paving the way for Turkey to buy F-35 fighter jets.
2: Congress and the White House during Trump's first term barred Turkey from purchasing it after the NATO ally acquired the Russian S-400 air defense system. Israel's prime minister has voiced his opposition to the move. Turkey claims it has already invested $1.4 billion into the program and planned to purchase 100 of the jets.
1: Fox's Lucas Tomlinson in Ankara. The summit comes as peace talks between the U.S. and Iran are paused during the funeral for Iran's slain supreme leader. But Iran is suspected of resuming attacks in the Strait of Hormuz, where three commercial tankers were hit today. Just getting reports of Qatar's foreign ministry summoning a deputy Iranian ambassador to protest the targeting of one Qatari tanker. A member of the British Parliament is stepping down so he can run again, hoping to clear his name.
3: Conservative British MP Nigel Farage says after Parliament cut his security funding, he's thankful to crypto investor Christopher Harbon for stepping in and making up the shortfall. But Parliament's Standards Commissioner is investigating that and other donations as undeclared. So Farage says he will now step down as MP, but run for the seat again.
4: No, I've decided that the people of Clacton should be the judges of my actions. This will be a people versus the establishment by-election. It's a chance to stick two fingers up to the entire establishment.
3: He's also blasted a British media outlet for publishing a picture of where his daughter lives, saying they violated her security. Jessica Rosenthal, Fox News.
1: Stocks are lower as tech shares head south again. Another drop driven by AI-related concerns. The Dow's down 136, the NASDAQ down 160. I'm Lisa Brady, Fox News.
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7: La Crosse's official forecast.
8: Sunshine mixed with clouds at times this afternoon, with daytime highs approaching 89. Winds out of the southwest around 5 miles an hour. Partly cloudy again tonight. Lows level off around 69. Chance of thunderstorms tomorrow, high of 89. 81 Thursday, with the chance of thunderstorms. 83 Friday, storms continue. Right now, it's 84 degrees.

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5: The defense tried to block it on Lisa Brady, Fox News, but a judge in Utah allowing a video compilation played by prosecutors who say it shows the movements of accused assassin Tyler Robinson on the day Charlie Kirk was killed in Utah.
6: Lead investigator David Hull testified the footage was compiled from a number of surveillance cameras on September 10th, exactly 300 days ago today.
5: Fox's Claudia Cowan at the courthouse in Provo, where it's day 2 of a preliminary hearing.
6: As the video played on a courtroom monitor, Hull described how a car believed to belong to Robinson entered a parking structure. Then a figure matching Robinson's description walked to the amphitheater where Charlie Kirk was set to speak and allegedly interacted with Turning Point USA representatives. Video also captured the suspected gunman on the roof of a nearby building, getting into a sniper position on the corner.
5: The man in the video is wearing shorts at first, then later in long pants and walking with a limp. Prosecutors believe Robinson hid the rifle down a pant leg. The defense challenging ballistics and DNA evidence. New York City fire officials investigating reports of falling bricks find support columns buckling at a building under renovation on the east side of Midtown Manhattan, immediately evacuating the surrounding area.
7: So far, all workers in the building that is being converted from commercial to residential use are accounted for. Until more equipment arrives, FDNY Department Chief John Esposito said they're prepared for the worst.
8: The building has continued to move since we've been on the scene. We have a frozen zone and a collapse zone set up.
7: Drones are also assessing conditions until engineers can get in and find out what caused the buckling.
5: Fox's Gernot Scott just getting reports in Maine that former state Senate President Troy Jackson has filed paperwork that could lead to a U.S. Senate run. This is Graham Plattner, who won a Democratic primary in June despite multiple controversies, is now facing growing calls to step aside after an ex-girlfriend accused him of rape, which he denies. 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
2: For WIZM News, I'm Kevin Millard. The La Crosse Police Department said they are investigating a body found Tuesday morning. Police said that the body was found outside in the 800 block of Division Street at approximately 7:23 a.m. That's by the former Lincoln Middle School. The department said there is no threat to the public. The case remains an active investigation, according to a statement released by police Tuesday afternoon. The statement concluded saying, "Our thoughts are with the family and friends of the individual." Three Democratic lawmakers from the La Crosse area are criticizing votes which have been cast by the leading Republican candidate for governor. State Senator Brad Paff and Assembly Representatives Jill Billings and Tara Johnson claim that votes by Congressman Tom Tiffany have helped raise costs for health care or reduced access to affordable medical coverage. The primary for governor happens in August, and Tiffany is one of two Republicans running for the job. Six Democrats are campaigning for governor. The legislators spoke about the election campaign in La Crosse's Riverside Park on Tuesday morning. Turnout is steady in the village hall for French Island, where residents are choosing their government representatives today. As of 1:30, nearly 600 voters had gone to the polls to make their choice for village president and village trustees. Voters have until 8 p.m. tonight to choose between the two candidates for village president and the five candidates listed on the ballot and two registered write-in candidates for six village trustee seats. We'll have results later tonight on the WIZMnews.com website. The school district of La Crosse is starting work on what to do with their new property. Train Technology donated 41 acres of land on Monday to the district. It's the former train headquarters property on Pamel Creek Road next to State Road Elementary School. Speaking on La Crosse Talk this morning, Dr. Aaron Engel discussed some of the ideas for what the district wants to use the land for, and one thing it won't be used for.
3: One use it will not serve is a new high school. Mm-hmm. That's certainly come up. We have no intention of combining our high schools. Our community voted on that issue and said no. And so there are no plans, and don't imagine that happening in the foreseeable future.
2: Dr. Engel said that early uses include fields for sports teams, outdoor activities, and office space for some of the district departments. And the Wisconsin Supreme Court has rejected an attempt by a conservative activist to obtain guardianship records in an effort to find ineligible voters in the presidential battleground state. The liberal-controlled court ruled 5-2 on Tuesday that the records are not public and should not be released. For WIZM News, I'm Kevin Millard.
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9: La Crosse's official forecast.
10: Sunshine mixed with clouds at times this afternoon, with daytime highs approaching 89. Winds out of the southwest around 5 miles an hour. Partly cloudy again tonight. Lows level off around 69. Chance of thunderstorms tomorrow, high of 89. 81 Thursday, with the chance of thunderstorms. 83 Friday, storms continue. Currently, it's 88 degrees.
11: Sean would ask me to sit in his seat today. Thrilled to do so. And also excited to have somebody who I met initially when he got elected to Congress. His name happens to be Lee Zeldin. He's now the EPA administrator. And welcome to the Sean Hannity Show.
12: Yeah, it's good to be with you, Jason.
11: Now, let's talk, Lee, about your golfing prowess. Before we get to the weightiness of, you know, saving the world and fixing our government and all that, let's talk about the exceptional golfer that you are, because I recall a time when you drove a golf cart and I was joining you. Not that I'm a really good golfer, but you are not only a bad golfer, but you're really bad at driving a golf cart. Is that fair?
12: I was just trying to keep it interesting for you. I mean, we're driving through what seemed to be just another day on the golf course, and I thought it would be interesting if I navigated that branch on the tree in a way where the branch would snap off the tree and get lodged right across the passenger seat and the windshield right where you were sitting. I thought that was a good idea. But here we are now on national radio with Sean's massive listenership, and you know, they're thinking that maybe I did that on accident. It was totally on purpose.
11: I didn't wake up in the morning thinking I would potentially be impaled by a conifer, but it almost happened.
12: I would have never happened.
11: Yes, and I have some video to prove it at some point, but nevertheless, let's move on. You have been out there literally. I mean, I think you've been on the job less than a year now. But you've been literally, like, the movement, the progress that we have been making at the EPA has been stunning in what you've been able to accomplish in such a short amount of time. I mean, the energy that Donald Trump brings to the equation, you have been matching that. I think you've gone to all 50 states now, right?
12: Yeah, actually, the first 9.5 months as EPA administrator, we got to all 50 states. And it's important for us to get out of an agency building in Washington, D.C. and actually be with the people and hear from them and hear their asks, hear their concerns, their demands, and apply them, apply common sense to, you know, to make the most of every minute we're in the job and not waste an opportunity, and to do it at Trump speed, to do it as fast as possible, right, as much as we possibly can at once. But yeah, there's no way you could do that just by sitting in some agency building, thinking you know the answers to everything, not meeting with who you're regulating and hearing those concerns from the American people. Yeah, getting out, that was the key. And yeah, we got to all 50 states, and right now we're having this conversation, and I'm traveling to Ohio with Senator Husted today.
11: So walk me through this. You came in after the Biden administration, which couldn't be more sleepy. What did you find upon your arrival? And then the second part of that is, what's on the top of your list of things that you want to accomplish, the Trump administration wants to accomplish moving forward?
12: So here's the first big radar siren, red light that went off right after the November 24 election. Video comes out of a Biden official caught on video talking about how they were tossing gold bars off the Titanic, rushing to get billions of dollars out the door because they're afraid that once President Trump is sworn in, that he's going to stop it, which was true. And he was also talking about how cool it would be to get a job at the recipient NGO. And all of a sudden, everyone sees this video and like, well, you need to go find those gold bars that they're tossing off the Titanic and bring them back on the boat. And turns out, yeah, they were spending more money than they knew how to spend. It was into the tens of billions of dollars, over $60 billion obligated and spent at the EPA in 2024, which was many multiples higher than the $10 billion a year annual operating budget. And we found conflicts of interest, former Obama and Biden officials, Democratic donors, unqualified recipients, reduced agency oversight. And with decisions that we made, canceled grants, we closed the Biden EPA museum that no one knew about or almost anyone even visited, real estate consolidation, staff efficiencies, that list goes on. And we were able to save $30 billion in year one. And that was the first thing that we were finding was with regards to the money. There's a lot that we're working on. And the coolest announcement, in my opinion, that we've put out on the one-year anniversary of President Trump's term in office, we released a list of our top 500 environmental accomplishments from that first year. We want to protect the environment. We want to pursue cleaner, safer, healthier land, air, and water. But we also believe that we could do that without suffocating out of existence entire sectors of our economy. That's a big difference in beliefs from us and who we followed in this position before us. So every day we have been working on an agenda that delivers the environmental wins and also delivers deregulation, more deregulation in 1 year than entire federal governments in the past have done across all federal agencies combined of entire presidencies. And what's ahead is that we want to continue the work, striking that balance. Powering the Great American Comeback, protecting the environment, but also helping to grow our economy and delivering on that Trump mandate while we're at it.
11: Yeah, it's interesting to me because it's funny when I sit with somebody who's maybe not of the same sort of political persuasion and perspective that I am, but I routinely explain to people how much I love the land and the water and being outdoors. When I want to clear my head and do something fun and just stop thinking about all the problems and challenges of life in the world. I like doing wildlife photography, and living in the Intermountain West, it's just plentiful. It's just literally right out your backyard. And so people say, oh, well, that you're a Republican. And I said, well, I'm a conservative and I'm a conservative. Like, you don't get it, do you? That it's like the hunting and fishing community, particularly hunters. It's sort of a light needs to go off with people because the hunting community is some of the biggest conservatives out there. You want to find good stewards of the land, go find a hunter. And the Democrats, and oftentimes on the left, they'll look over there and say, oh, hunters, they just kill things. Like, no, they want big, healthy herds. They understand and recognize how important the environment is. And they are the biggest stewards and helpers and biggest advocates for healthy forests and healthy water and all of those things. But the difference between somebody who's just been in a cubicle and maybe lived in a downtown city, I mean, hey, that's how you live your life. You live your life. They just don't seem to get the West conservatives, and they don't seem to get the idea that some of the biggest stewards and advocates of our public lands and whatnot are conservatives.
12: Yeah, that's right. And leading the way with getting the Great American Outdoors Act passed by Congress and signed by the president during his first term in office, You see it and hear it from the hunters and the fishermen and the hikers and more. And there's a strong desire that you'll find across this country, quite frankly, Americans across ideological spectrum, across political parties, there's a desire to conserve our environment. But where it gets goes sideways is that to try to win an election, you have people on the left who say that in order to credibly defend the environment, you have to sign up to like John Kerry or Al Gore or AOC's most ridiculous, pessimistic view of where, you know, sea level or ice cap or global warming is going to be. And if you disagree with them, then you are a, you know, climate change science denier. And by the way, if you agree with them, then you have to sign off on tens of billions of dollars going to environmental NGOs run by, you know, former Obama and Biden officials. You have to sign on to getting rid of, you know, coal and gas and more. You have to blindly start talking about offshore wind as if that's just going to be, you know, this substitute for all baseload power. Like, there's this long list of demands. And if you do not blindly follow and help implement all of that on that list, well, then you're not an environmentalist. And then and that just gets accepted by the masses who want to help Democrats win an election. And what gets lost in that is just the truth, the facts, and maybe you could say the stubborn reality for people that might find this, as Al Gore might say, an inconvenient truth. Is that conservatives all across this country absolutely love our environment. They want to conserve it. They just don't blindly follow whatever, you know, ridiculous predictions might be coming out of AOC's mouth about how the world's about to end.
11: Well, yes. And look, we're talking with Lee Zeldin, the EPA administrator, former member of Congress, almost governor of New York. But you've just been doing a fantastic job there as the EPA administrator. But one of the things that I think is so fascinating about this is that the Democrats will take a position and they will say, we care more and we care more about the little guy and the working men and women. But they have no problem making their life, turning it upside down, whether it be light bulbs or the one my wife gets just infuriated about, the laundry machines, you know, that you only fill up like a third of the way with water and make supposedly that's in the name of efficiency, which it really isn't. And making things so expensive. I mean, remember when they wanted, I think you and I were in Congress together, when they wanted to, you know, make sure they get rid of anything that was gas powered and get rid of all these other things that were actually, you know, advancements in being able to live life and keep the cost down. Because they had no problem pushing everybody to the other end and making life so expensive, particularly for lower income people. And yet the Democrats still held the mantle and said, oh, we care about the little guy. And yet it was the little guy that they were hurting.
12: I'm from New York. Sean's from New York. And they've actually been implementing this, banning gas hookups on new construction, not allowing the extraction of natural gas, not allowing import pipeline projects to get built, setting climate change goals that are unachievable, but they'll cause extreme economic pain in trying to meet those goals. They're trying to build, you know, offshore wind in order to be able to get rid of all sorts of important baseload power. They closed Indian Point nuclear facility. The list goes on. They're like, this isn't some hypothetical. This isn't some scare tactic. We're like, you know, this is what they're threatening to do in the future. Like, this is what they've actually been doing over the last decade. And it all adds up. It just, each one of those decisions multiply the problems.
11: Yeah. And then they come out and say, oh, it's Trump's fault. That it was not Donald Trump's fault. It was your Democratic policies that were put into place that made life so expensive. There's a consequence when you shut down a nuclear power plant. New York City's going to pay higher rates. And then you have the mayor of New York City going out there saying, oh, keep your temperature at 78 degrees or whatever it is he was saying. And we all know that Taylor Swift wasn't going to do that. The mayor's office wasn't going to do that. But, oh, all of you little people, you go out and keep it at 78 degrees. It's such a load.
12: And targeting areas in the Bronx you know, and this is a reality with, you know, when you implement all these bad ideas at once, the future is rolling brownouts and blackouts. This is what happens in places in other countries. It's coming to an American city near you if you allow the wrong people to be in charge who think that this is all a good idea. Like in New York, where they now run the city, they run the state up in Albany, and they want to deliver this. Like, so, you know, as New York falls, so falls the country. They want to bring this agenda everywhere. And, you know, I think that looks like a pretty darn bad idea.
11: Lee Zeldin, EPA Administrator, thank you for taking time, part of your day, and thank you for your service. 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We'll be right back. Stay with us.
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11: Bummed that the United States is out of the World Cup contention. They thought they played actually a pretty good tournament. The country is on fire. Donald Trump has actually put some really good things into place, and the security and the protocol and whatnot. It's actually going really well. Today's game, Argentina 3-2 over Egypt, scoring 3 goals in 13 minutes, including Lionel Messi, absolutely stunningly. There's a long ways to go. I hope the world understands. I hope Americans understand how big this sport is. The entire country shut down watching their teams, Switzerland and Colombia later today. I'm a huge, huge fan of the World Cup. I'm Jason Chaffetz filling in for Sean. Stay with us. Mike Howell's coming up next. We're going to talk immigration. Stay with me.
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3: For WICM News, I'm Kevin Millard. La Crosse police are investigating the body of a person found on the south side early Tuesday morning. The body was discovered in the 800 block of Division Street around 7:23 a.m. The location is by the former Lincoln Middle School. The identity of the person hasn't been made public yet. A release from the department said while the investigation is ongoing, there is no threat to the public. Turnout is steady at the Village Hall on French Island, where residents are choosing their government representatives today. As of 1:30, nearly 600 voters had gone to the polls to make their choice for a village president and village trustees. Voters have until 8 p.m. tonight to choose between the two candidates for village president and the five candidates listed on the ballot, and two registered write-in candidates for six village trustee seats. We'll have the results later tonight on the WIZMnews.com website. Superintendent Dr. Aaron Engel says he's very thankful for the donation of 41 acres of land by Trane Technologies to the school district of La Crosse on Monday. Speaking on La Crosse Talk this morning, he said there are unending possibilities for the district with the property. He responded to a question about those who think the district should think about selling the property and keep it on the tax rolls and use the land for housing.
4: I do know the property was on the market for 6 years and there wasn't a developer interested in it. And I think Trane Technologies saw an opportunity to give back to the community in a way. And so I think they made a good decision for them, given that there was no interest in purchasing the property and developing it.
3: Dr. Engel did say that with this acquisition, it may change how the district looks at its other properties and that some of those may be more suitable for development. Viterbo University has extended the contract for the school's president, Rick Treitley. The Viterbo Board of Trustees is adding 2 years to Treitley's contract, which was set to expire about a year from now. He will continue as the school's president through June of 2029. Treitley has been president of the Catholic College for the last 4 years. A woman is recovering from her injuries after she's pulled from a burning vehicle following a crash Sunday afternoon near Sparta. She was driving a car when it collided with a semi at the off-ramp of I-90 and Highway 16. The semi-trailer partially drove over her vehicle and pushed it into a ditch where it caught fire. The Monroe County Sheriff's Office said the semi-driver's quick actions in pulling the woman from the vehicle likely saved her life. She was taken to a La Crosse hospital with serious injuries. For WIZM News and WIZMnews.com, I'm Kevin Millard.
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11: LaCrosse's official forecast.
12: Partly cloudy skies tonight with lows around 69. South winds around 5 miles an hour. Mainly cloudy tomorrow. Chance of thunderstorms 89. Cloudy skies tomorrow night. Storms likely. Lows level off around 66. Highs level off around 81. Thursday, with the chance of thunderstorms, 81 Friday. Currently, it's 88 degrees.
13: I did state senator. Your team is about to play the next day. It's the day after July 4th, and you're at a party wearing a Mexican jersey? Yikes. I cannot. Like, it just bothers me. I'm not from Arizona. I lived there once upon a time for a while, for a spell. But that still just bothers me. But like I said, there's always somebody doing something stupid somewhere. But, you know, on the opposite end, the other end of the coin, you got people who do really smart, good things. They're good, decent people who actually want the best for the United States of America. And they pour their heart and soul and their life's work into that. And I'm thrilled to be joined by John Sapienti, who is one of those guys. He's a Chicago business owner, entrepreneur. I've never met or chatted with him, but I hear nothing but good things. And I got to tell you that I love his clothes. And that sounds kind of weird, but he's the founder and CEO of Volition America. Now, John, thank you so much for joining us on Hannity. I have sent you a lot of money, not a lot, but a bunch of money, because I just love the Volition America clothing. It's just awesome. So thanks for joining us.
14: Yeah, thanks for having me on, and thanks for supporting the brand. I didn't know you were supporting us.
13: Oh, yeah. I mean, I support the brand, but, you know, I wanted to get some red, white, and blue in my portfolio of clothing, and you got these great pullovers and got the flag on it, like a legit flag, not some stamped print on there. And it's good stuff. So anyway, thanks so much for joining us on Hannity, and thanks for your support of our troops, our military, and just America in general. Tell us what you've been doing on that front.
14: Yeah, I got involved in Folds of Honor about 13 years ago. Folds of Honor, as for your listeners, is a scholarship that gives scholarships to the fallen soldiers, first responder families. So I was really just a donor to a charity. And the founder, Lieutenant Colonel Dan Rooney, had an idea for a clothing brand that celebrated America in a positive way. So we called it Volition America. Volition is the power of choice. So it's Choose America. It's a very non-political brand. It's, you know, we celebrate choices. We celebrate coming together. We tell people we're not red and we're not blue. We're red, white, and blue. So we're trying to empower people to come together. And on top of that, we give back on every purchase to help our fallen soldiers' families and our first responder families through education.
13: Now, you also did a Jeep giveaway, right? Did you give it away? Do we know who the winner is yet, or is this still open?
14: We did. Today, we gave away a Jeep to Jeff Samuels, who was a Navy SEAL for 17 years. And he spent his life, even after service, giving back and still put in service before self. It was really, we surprised him today. So so it's pretty neat to be able to take one of our heroes like that and just shock them and thank them for what they've done.
13: I'm guessing he did 17 years as a SEAL. He's going to be pretty excited to be driving a Jeep. Where can you tell me what state he lives in?
14: He's in Florida. So we actually kind of tricked him and told him we had a Folds of Honor thing we'd like to him to attend today, a breakfast. And so he thought he was coming to help us with a Folds of Honor event. And then someone came and asked if he could help unload a car, and he came out the front, and we had the Jeep there, and we filmed the whole thing. It was pretty neat.
13: Awesome. Well, we'll look forward to that online. You know, I'd love guys like you step up, do the right thing. Where does this come from? Like, did you grow up like that? Did your parents instill this into you? Like, where your love of country, of the red, white, and blue, where did that come from?
14: I've always loved our country. I took it for granted my whole life. And then I was invited. I hate admitting this live on air for the world to hear, but I bought a round of golf with a professional golfer by the name of Craig Stadler at a charity event.
13: Heard of him.
14: I wanted to play golf with Walrus. And so I didn't know that I was playing in a pro-am on Memorial Day, and I spent the weekend with the troops and their families. And I walked out of there like, holy cow, how are we not doing more to help these people and their families? Because they do a ton for us. And I personally took Memorial Day for granted for 45 years. And so I had a little bit of a patriotic awakening. And then I just kind of, you know, I was my thing. And I went all in and said, I need to help educate America on why these people need our help. And it's just grown from there and snowballed.
13: Where do people go to find what you're doing, how can they help? Because I think there are, my theory on this, John, is a lot of people want to help. They don't necessarily know where. There's a lot of scams out there on, you know, online and social media. But then there's some real legitimate stuff out there, like your organization. Where did they go to find it?
14: Well, VolitionAmerica.com is our e-commerce platform. Every purchase you make, a percentage goes back to Folds of Honor. Or you can donate directly to Folds of Honor from there. Folds of Honor, just so you know, is $300 million out the door since inception, 73,000 scholarships, and 91 cents in the dollar goes to the recipient. So it's a world-class organization. And so, yeah, we decided that we wanted to build gear, clothing, apparel, that you could put on, and the logo and what you're wearing stood for something. So it's not your typical cheesy flag shirt. It's stuff you want to wear. We have amazing brand partners with Puma, Cobra, Luminox, Bose, Gurkha, Unreal. So we have a lot of big collabs to go with it. But it's really high-quality stuff. And the logo, I don't know if you looked at the logo, but the center of it is the folded flag. And we took and put wings on it with the idea we can pick it up and take it places it couldn't go. And that's the idea of the brand, is educate America and unite America through, you know, in a cool, subtle way.
13: Now, you know, the recipient of your generosity and your love, really, that's the way I read it, is it's not only love of country, but the people who step up and do what, you know, they answer the call. Whatever their story is to join the military, then they're out there serving. And it's hard and it's difficult. And you're away from your family or you're serving overseas. We got hundreds of thousands of people right now overseas. What do you say? What can we do? What else can those people that are actually in those military families do?
14: Well, I mean, if they need help, they can, Folds of Honor is a great vehicle for them, which is really an amazing thing. But as Americans, it was dawned on me that how many people take for granted what they do. Just saying thank you is an amazing thing that you could do for everything they do, and really recognize what, we all get to live this life, do this radio show, do all these things because of the sacrifices they made. And I would love for America to understand that and then make a choice to help them. You know, our whole brand is about the power of volition and the power to make better choices. So as Americans, my goal is, can we celebrate country in a positive way? And let's help the families that allow us to live this great country, this great life.
13: Yeah, it's so true. You know, throughout this show, we've had a Navy SEAL. We had a Medal of Honor recipient. We've been talking about people who serve. Lee Zeldin was on. He served in our United States military. My father-in-law served in Vietnam. My father served in the Air Force. I kind of feel like, gosh darn it, what's wrong with me? You know, like I, What can I do in my part? And you know, it's interesting. When I've talked to people who are in the military, or certainly like I would consider older veterans and that sort of thing, and they're like, you know what? Love your country. Enjoy. Have a family. Like, use all the freedoms and exercise all those liberties that we all fought for. So you may not have actually fought or served overseas or done this, that, or that, but you can still make your country better without even putting on the uniform. And it was a very generous thing for them to say. But I also, you know, I think it's true. And I think a lot of people, I worry that this younger generation, they don't really have a concept. They haven't really felt it. I felt like, and this is just me on my soapbox a little bit, John, but I felt like, you know, after 9/11 and after some other tragedies, the message of, oh, just keep going to the mall, just keep living your life, maybe wasn't the best message, because I think having a shared sacrifice and understanding the dangers that lurk around the corners is also part of understanding and creating a love of country.
14: Mm-hmm. For sure. I mean, the thing about America to me is we celebrate it in a negative manner, and that's because it's polarizing things we hear all day about how bad stuff is. And I think we're forgetting all the good stuff that goes on in this country. And that's, you know, who am I to go out and say I'm going to preach America? And I, you know, I'm just a guy. But if we all take the choice that, hey, let's get rid of some of the negative noise, let's focus on some of the good, we still got stuff to fix as a country, I'm not going to argue that. There's smart ideas that come from both sides of the aisle. I mean, look at your story. It's amazing. I mean, you were objective at listening to what you know, whatever side you end up on, you were objective and you were listening. And that's, the country's built on that. And that's what I want to see come back, is that people are choosing to respect others and choosing to come together and choosing to recognize a lot of the good things that you can, you know, as harder they work, the more successful you can be, and there's no ceiling to what you can do. What a great thing. You can't do that in a lot of countries. And so that's, you know, I'm lucky to be able to do this. I never intended to do this. You know, it was a favor to Colonel Rooney to help this start this brand with him. And I had no idea that was going to be my, you know, thing that became my passion to help the country. And that's what I want everyone, your listeners, to just use your volition and come, let's come together.
13: We're talking, of course, with John Sapiente, who's the owner and founder and CEO of Volition America, doing good things in all the right places. Last comment that I wanted to make about this, when you talk about you know, our country and how unique and different we are, I'll tell you a quick story. I was chairman of the oversight. I didn't become the chairman of oversight, but I was investigating the Benghazi attacks. And behind closed doors, we had reason to question and interact with the chairman of the Joint Chiefs. And I thought, here I am, I'm a member of Congress, and here's the chairman of the Joint Chiefs. And nobody's ever really seen me or heard me like this. I was yelling at the guy because I was so distraught. I was so frustrated. I was so mad at the chairman of Joint Chiefs. And I was telling him, I said, you know what? I'm a rookie. I'm a member of Congress. I'm from Utah. I'm not in the military. And how is it that I know more about what happened in Benghazi than you did? But I wasn't saying it so nice. And I was really laying into this guy. And afterwards, he shook my hand and we talked about it. And I thought, you know, what an amazing country that hopefully nothing was going to happen to me and nothing did. But where else in the world can you speak truth to power? Chairman of Joint Chiefs, and you're yelling, pointing a finger, mad, you know, I wouldn't say swearing, but it felt like that. And I thought, what a great country and what an amazing thing that I can be elected by, in this case, the 3rd Congressional District of Utah, and be tearing into the chairman of the Joint Chiefs. We are self-critical in this nation, but that's because we love the country and we love the military and we love our freedoms and liberties and want to fight for the people who fight for us. And that's such a unique thing. It was certainly a major impression upon me and in my life. So, John, last word to you as we wrap this up.
14: Yeah.
13: So I don't know if you had any reaction to that, but I just want to say thank you for all you're doing on Volition America and for joining us on Hannity. Do appreciate it.
14: thank you so much for having me, and thank you for all you guys do, and thank you for all the proud military that's honoring us and taking care of us. And
13: thank you. 1-800-941-7326. We'll take some calls right after this.
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17: If I do want to get an order, I can still call, though, right?
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18: You bet, Ken. 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We'll see you soon.
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13: Let's get right to the phones. Let's go to line four, Scott in Florida. Scott, what are you thinking about?
24: Jason, good talking to you. Quick question. Mitch McConnell's replacement, what's the protocol on that, on getting another replacement in there when he's gone? And then SeanHannityShow.com has Senator Rick Scott and Anna Luna scamming a hotel out of over $300,000 in hurricane funding during Hurricane Elaine. I wanted to know if you had any information on that.
13: I don't on that latter question, but let's go to the first one, because if a senator is incapacitated or a House member, or, you know, there's a duty, there's an obligation, and maybe it needs to be more solidified in law, but you need the family and you certainly need the staff. The staff should not be taking actions that I do believe would be in violation of the law, whether that be helping to vote or issue letters, something on his letterhead. If any of that is happening without the express permission of a senator or a House member, that is a violation of law. That is fraud. That should be prosecuted. And I think we're getting dangerously close in a couple of different cases where this may or may not have been happening. So it also is highly suspicious that Senator McConnell's wife goes to China. That begs a big question. I wish we had more time to talk about it, Scott. It would come down to him stepping down and then the governor stepping up. That's the short of it. I'm Jason Chaffetz, filling in for Sean Hannity. Sean, thank you, thank you, thank you for letting me fill in and for your show. I truly appreciate it. Got a great staff here. Make it easy. Thank you. God bless America, the greatest country.
0: All right, inflation fears are back as the Treasury yields now hit their highest levels in nearly 20 years. 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Now, I always listen to Ronald Reagan. 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
2: LaCrosse's official forecast.
3: Partly cloudy skies tonight with lows around 69. South winds around 5 miles an hour. Mainly cloudy tomorrow. Chance of thunderstorms 89. Cloudy skies tomorrow night. Storms likely. Lows level off around 66. Highs level off around 81. Thursday with the chance of thunderstorms 81. Friday. Currently it's 88 degrees.

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5: For WIZMnews.com, I'm Brad Williams. La Crosse police are investigating the body of a person found on the south side early Tuesday morning. The body was discovered in the 800 block of Division Street around 7:30 in the morning. The location is by the former Lincoln Middle School. The identity of the person has not been made public yet. A release from the department said while the investigation is ongoing, there is no threat to the public. The school district of La Crosse is starting work on what to do with their new property. Train Technologies donated 41 acres of land on Monday to the district. It's the former train headquarters property on Pamel Creek Road next to State Road Elementary. Speaking on La Crosse Talk, Dr. Aaron Engel discussed some of the ideas for what the district wants to use the land for and one thing it won't be used for.
6: One use it will not serve is a new high school. Mm-hmm. That's certainly come up. We have no intention of combining our high schools. Our community voted on that issue and said no. And so there are no plans and don't imagine that happening in the foreseeable future.
5: Dr. Engel said that early uses include fields for sports teams, outdoor activities, and office space for some of the district departments. Three Democratic lawmakers from the La Crosse area are criticizing votes which have been cast by the leading Republican candidate for governor. State Senator Brad Paff and Assembly Reps Jill Billings and Tara Johnson claim that votes by Congressman Tom Tiffany have helped raise costs for health care or reduced access to affordable medical coverage. The legislators spoke about the election campaign in La Crosse's Riverside Park on Tuesday. Tiffany is one of two Republicans running for governor this year. Viterbo University has extended the contract for the school's president, Rick Treitley. The Viterbo Board of Trustees is adding 2 years to Treitley's contract, which was set to expire about a year from now. He will continue as the school's president through June of 2029. Treitley has been president of the Catholic College for the last 4 years. I'm Brad Williams.
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2: And that includes going to a car dealer when you make $25,000 a year and you're 24 years old to get your $1,000 car worked on in the repair shop. 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They're not set up for it. They don't even know how. Their brains don't even work that way. And so you can be angry about it if you want. That's not a bad thing. But the way out is not to borrow your way off of the bottom rung of the income ladder. The way out is to cut your lifestyle to nothing and work like a maniac and get your income up. Get your income up. Get your income up. Get your income up. You do not, when you're in a situation like that, and I have been there, you do not have any time or margin for any kind of relaxation or luxury. In a country that is full of relaxation and luxury, every Instagram feed is some bull crap thing that you don't need to be messing with. You don't need to look at any kind of social media when you're in that situation. All you need to do is work. My grandmother used to say there's a great place to go when you're broke, to work. And it's the only way off the bottom. But it will get you off the bottom. It'll get you out. You're not stuck. You live in the greatest country the world has ever known. And if you simply get up and go work six jobs, today you can make $20 an hour at Target and FedEx. Throwing boxes. Today. Today you can make serious. You do not have to have a master's degree in finance to make a really good living today. And once you get your income where you can go buy a $3,000 car for cash, now things start to loosen up a little bit. And then you can go buy a $6,000 car for cash. And because the good news is a $3,000 car in 1 year does not go down in value. It's pretty well done. So you can take your $3,000, $4,000, add to that, get a $7,000. This is how Sharon and I got out after we went bankrupt and lost everything and had two little babies. We did a borrowed car to a $1,000, $1,500 car to a $3,500 car. Those are the real numbers. I remember distinctly when I bought the first $10,000 car after bankruptcy. It was several years later.
0: Wow.
2: It wasn't 20 minutes later, and I wasn't trying to rebuild my credit because credit had not served me well. I was done with credit. And so I went to all the way to the bottom, lost everything, started in the hole because I still owed the IRS. My net worth was not zero. It was negative. I owed the IRS money because you can't bankrupt those buttholes. And so I still got the IRS. I've still got this and that. I've still got these things. And I've still got two babies to feed, and I've still got to keep the lights on. And I was so scared I couldn't breathe. I didn't know what to do. And so if you're in that situation, I've been there. And I'm not going to sit here and tell you what you want to hear. And if that pisses you off, that's awesome. Because that's my job, is to piss you off so you don't stay where you are. If I can upset you and make you move off your little butt, then I did my job. Because that's what people do with me. They didn't look at me and go, oh, Dave, you need a government program. They said, you need to go make some lemons out of all, lemonade out of all this freaking lemons you got. You got cases of lemons, boy. You need to go do something with it. These are my friends, my family. There's zero mercy. Mm. Actually, it was really great mercy because it was the truth.
0: That's the kindest thing you can do for someone.
2: The way out is the truth. Not say, oh, well, you just need, the poor need a line of credit. That's the last thing you need when you're broke. It's going to keep you freaking broke. So the last thing you need is a car payment because you got a car problem. And I just, my job here is to love you so well. I remember how that feels, and I am not going to tolerate the narrative of lies that are going to be thrown at you. I'm a consumer advocate. We're here, George and I are here to help you, not anything else. You're not our entertainment value. We were entertained long before we got to these microphones.
0: Doesn't take much.
2: So, man, this is what you've walked into if you walk into the Ramsey Show. Don't expect anything else. Steve is with us in San Antonio, Texas. Hey, Steve, what's up?
13: Hey, guys. Thank you so much for taking my call.
2: Sure.
13: Can you hear me?
2: Yes, sir. How can we help?
13: Okay. So I'm gonna ask the question, and then I'm going to describe the situation. My question is, when should I file for Social Security with Irma in mind? You are familiar with Irma, right?
2: Yeah.
13: Yes.
2: Okay, give me the rest of the story. I'm so confused.
13: Okay, so I turned 65 in March. No, I'm a school teacher. I got Part A covered. I filed for Part A of Medicare. The rest, because I'm still with the school district, I'm taken care of. I've got Social Security coming to me when I do retire. Not much, but some. Next March, I will meet with, in Texas, it's called the... what's it called? I forgot what it's called. But when you hit a certain age and the years of service, you get full benefits. All right? So I'll get that in March. The third source of income that I'm going to have when I retire is, and I'm blessed, I won a scratch-off ticket for $500,000. And that turned out to be $380,000 after the taxes were taken out. So my question is, with Irma in mind, I know in 2 years' time, I will be taxed heavily because of that sudden growth in income. My question is, what was your advice for filing for Social Security? Do I wait till after that two-year grace period, or should I file for Social Security next year when I retire?
2: I would wait, given that you're going to take the hit on the lottery. The lottery income is going to come in.
13: Yeah.
2: Let that purge be the rat and the snake all the way through your taxes, and then do your Social Security after that, and then you won't have to deal with Irma. It's not a problem. Because Irma's not affected by net worth. It's affected by income. And so, yeah, that's what I would, yeah. And by the way, what they withheld on that is not necessarily your tax rate. Your tax rate is, they withhold 24% on lottery winnings. But you may or may not be taxed that. You may be taxed more or less. So you need to get some good tax advice as well. 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
15: 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Where am I? I'll say it like this. Some families go on a vacation at a resort in Mexico. Our family goes to a hayfield in Iola, Wisconsin, and sells car junk all week. So no Rick Solom show will happen this week while I barter with car junkies about whether the carburetor he needs for his 1972 Mustang Fastback is worth $50 or $5. But I'll be back next week looking to recap what the city council did for July, how many more pools have closed in our area, and make that last push in our upcoming primary elections to help you get to know these governor and U.S. House rep candidates before we head back to the polls in August. So stay tuned next week for the Rick Solom Show from 5 to 6 p.m. right here on WIZM 92.3 FM, 106.7 FM. 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
22: La Crosse's official forecast.
23: Partly cloudy skies tonight with lows around 69. South winds around 5 miles an hour. mainly cloudy. Tomorrow, chance of thunderstorms, 89. Cloudy skies tomorrow night, storms likely, lows level off around 66. Highs level off around 81. Thursday, with the chance of thunderstorms, 81 Friday. Currently, it's 88 degrees.

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2: Lacrosse's official forecast.
3: Partly cloudy skies tonight with lows around 69. South winds around 5 miles an hour. Mainly cloudy tomorrow. Chance of thunderstorms 89. Cloudy skies tomorrow night. Storms likely. Lows level off around 66. Highs level off around 81. Thursday with the chance of thunderstorms 81. Friday. Right now, 86.

0: Dave Ramsey here. For more than 30 years of talking to folks on the air, I can tell you that most people are broke. Not because they don't make enough money, but because they don't have a plan. Money comes in, money goes out, and they still got nothing to show for it. Listen, you work too hard to be broke. 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